heal her body, give her back wellness of health, because she believes not only in you, but she believes in your word. God, you said you'd never leave us nor forsake us, and that if we just trust you, you'll come through. God, heal her body. Touch her today. Send down your Holy Spirit. Let her call us later on with a praise report, because God, I know you can do it. Please, as we lift up our voices to you right now in prayer for Brendel, in Jesus' holy name, we say amen, amen, and amen. Brendel, this song is for you. It's from Pastor Mike Jr., his current single. It's Suddenly, Suddenly God's gonna drop on you and heal your body.

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Is brand new music from CC Winans. More than this.

0: electric music from CC One is featuring Todd Delaney. More Than This. That's right, More Than This. You are more than we could have ever imagined, God. Why? Because you're God. You created it all, the universe. Somebody in the congregation out there listening to gospel tracks worldwide ought to start shouting, thanking God for being God all by himself. Whoo, hallelujah. I feel like getting myself a dance going over here. Anyway, let me get back to what I'm supposed to be doing. I was speaking to my friend John P. Key just recently, and we were having a conversation about his music and our long friendship. Well, while we were speaking, I said, John, why don't you share with the audience, like, how you actually decided to come up with this church medley thing and put it together and then send it out to the public and for us here in the radio business to share with the rest of the world, to share with our listeners.
1: You've been with me for years. You have been my brother, my friend, and you know that in those early John P. Key records, I would always do a traditional number for my grandmother. Yeah. So I grabbed all those traditional numbers, put them on the same tempo, and we rocked with it, buddy. And I tell you, I never thought this would be the single for the Throwback. The Throwback Project is my lawyer and Brian Scott suggested that I go back and do some of the old stuff. So I did 35 songs, old John P. Key songs, but I never thought that the church medley would be the single. But people are loving it, man. People are telling me that was their grandmother's favorite, and the grandmother that's still alive is loving it. So it's been a blessing to America.

0: like John P. Key and the Church Medley that just happens to be the number one gospel song in the United States on all the gospel music charts this weekend. Congratulations, John. And when I first heard the music, way back when, I'm talking about way back in 2025. This is 2026 now, okay? Almost a year ago. And I told Ty Scott Records, I said, oh, that's going to be a number one song. I didn't know how long it was going to take. I said, but watch the public, watch the radio industry gravitate to this music. Why? Because it's out of the past. It's part of the black church. It's part of singing along with the gospel singers. Once again, congratulations to John P. Key and the Church Medley for being number one in the gospel music world this week. Coming up, Saints. Right after the break, we're getting ready for our Gospel Tracks Classical Old School segment.
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11: Hey, this is John Legend. I'm hanging out with Walt Baby Love.
0: Thank you, gang. It's definitely Walt Baby Love. John P. Key's gotten us on track to start having ourselves a little church. So, brothers and sisters, if you are ready, let's do it, because I have a Gospel Tracks Classic Gold segment that's going to blow you away. Remember, Bishop G.E. Patterson, God has called him home, but he left us with his music, his preaching, and his ministry and his influence. Because when he did the song that I'm about to share with you, he had his congregation sing along. It's Bishop G.E. Patterson and congregation. I know the Lord will make a way somehow.
12: Oh, we just gonna have church.

feet. John Feet King in the New Life Community Choir. He'll welcome me. That's what I want God to do when he does call me home, like, come on in, Wally. I am pleased with you. And I'm sure that's what you're looking for also. Well, let's go a little contemporary with our different genres of gospel music. All the way from Camden, New Jersey, Ty Tribbett and G.A. And No Way I Can Make It Without You, God.

0: Tribbett and GA making it difficult to just sit in a chair. I know you can't sit still listening to that music, because what does scripture even tell us? It says, praise God. Let everything that have breath praise the Lord. Praise Him with the harp, with the cymbal, and the high-sounding cymbal. It says, praise Him with the dance also. So that's why I said, I know you just can't sit there and listen to Ty Tribbett and no way. Thank you for joining us this weekend. It's definitely Walt Baby Love. I'm getting ready for a little music from PJ Morton, plus brand new music from William Murphy. Oh, and more phone calls from Gospel Tracks listeners throughout the United States. Brothers and sisters, whatever is happening in your life, I'm suggesting you tell God, thank you. Even if you think it's not so good, be grateful because you're alive and God will see you through.
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7: I want to say happy anniversary to my uncle, Walt Baby Love, and Gospel Tracks, and Eric, and all the staff that lends to this ministry, because I believe that Uncle Walt works this as a ministry. That's why it touches us. 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
8: Thank you, Brent Jones. I love you, man. And I am just so thankful to be alive and well. To see how God has blessed you. Your dream has come true. You've been praising God, worshiping God, writing about God, giving that music to the world that has inspired you from God's Holy Spirit. And you had a dream. Went through some tough times, brother. But look what God is now doing for you and your family and for those who hear your music. Ah, Brent Jones. Ah, just a testimony, y'all. This is Walter Baby Love sharing my heart with you. God has given us 31 years of gospel tracks, all because of His grace, His mercy, our affiliate radio stations, and you, the audience, and our advertisers, and our affiliates around the world. Thank y'all. 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
1: Each and every week, as time goes on, we share brand new music with you. Now, we've been watching this for a while. We've been listening to it. And we have been fellowshipping and worshiping with us. And when I say we, I'm talking about me and my staff, as well as my wife. But anyway, this particular week, I have noticed a slight increase in the interest in this song. So I want to share it with you right now because I realize the rest of the world hasn't gotten there yet. But we're going to take you there, all right? William Murphy, he currently pastors a church in Atlanta, Georgia, born and raised in Detroit, Michigan. So brothers and sisters, it's a brand new single from William Murphy, and it's called No Failure. I want you to listen closely.

0: sing it with you. There is no failure in God. When you trust God, you got to know that you will be victorious in the end. Brand new music, once again, from William Murphy. I want to encourage you. Let us know what you think. Give us a call at the Faith phone line, 1-877-925-8568. I do this all the time because I want your opinion. I want to know what you think when we share brand new music with you. Is it reaching you? Is it touching you? Is it giving you some encouragement about God? Let us know, because we don't know. But if you tell us, then we know how you're feeling about this. And we'll continue to share it with you, because I believe, let me use an old school phrase here, I believe it has legs. This is God's humble servant, Walt Baby Love, thanking God for life, and you should too.
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0: to doing and say thank you for all that he's done.
1: How's all? This is Al calling from Maryland, and I was just calling to ask for prayer as I am considering a career change, that I will be sensitive to God's guidance and wisdom as I make this move, and that just my general well-being will improve as I start this career journey. Thank you.
2: And thank you, Al, for taking the time to call us and let us know that you are listening and asking for prayer. So we're going to lift you up right now. Now, Al is in Maryland. Heavenly Father, here is our sister in Christ, Al. And she says, God, that she's on a new career journey. And she wants more well-being in her life. God, you know what the challenges are in Al's life. You know what's going on with this new career change. Whatever it is, God. We know that you can give her the appropriate guidance through your Holy Spirit. Whisper in her ear, God, the things that she should do and the things that she should not do. Give her encouragement. Let her know that you have opened the door of opportunity for her to move forward in life, as well as take the time and let others around her know that this career change, this opportunity has happened because of her faith in you. Bless her from the crown of her head to the soles of her feet as she moves forward. And I know she'll be careful to give you the glory, the honor, and the praise in her life. In Jesus' holy name, we say amen. Amen and amen. Al, this song is definitely for you. It matches up with what's happening with you and your career change. It's Jason Nelson. He's singing about made new. God's making you new, giving you a new opportunity.

Jason Nelson and Made New. I'm not stopping. We're going to continue because I have music from Darryl Walls and PJ Morton and Abel.

0: Sports on Go. I'm going to take a moment and shout out to all of our listeners in Nairobi, Kenya. God bless y'all, Nairobi. Thank you, because I know you're listening over Capital FM at 98.4 there in Nairobi every Sunday afternoon. God keeps on blessing me with your comments throughout the week. Thank you for taking the time to reach out to us on our social media platforms. And for those of you who haven't figured that out yet, if you want to leave us a message on our Facebook page, all you have to do is search Gospel Track Show or Walt Baby Love. That's Gospel Track Show or Walt Baby Love. Tracks is spelled T-R-A-X-X. Then on Instagram, it's Gospel_Tracks. I am praying for all of you. Please pray for me and my family, and pray for us here in America. We're going through some tough times, but we know God is going to deliver us. But Nairobi, I love you. Capital FM, thank you for blessing us and giving us a home there in Nairobi. After the break, we're getting ready for our Gospel Tracks Medical Moment. Then we're going to speak with Darwin Hobbs. This is definitely Walt Baby Love.
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0: All right, y'all, it's time for this week's Gospel Tracks Medical Moment, and it's a serious subject. I want you to pay attention. I'm going to talk to you about acne. Now, acne is an equal opportunity disease that doesn't recognize age, skin color, or ethnicity. Now, listen to this. According to all the experts, millions of Americans suffer from acne. Now, African-American acne sufferers should keep the following facts in mind when contemplating acne treatment. Number one, use caution when using acne medications that dry the skin, as some of those medications can cause light and dark spots. Number two, popular hair oils and treatments can sometimes clog pores on your scalp, temples, forehead, causing more acne. At number three on the list, some moisturizers can actually make acne even worse. And finally, at number four, some types of acne can cause deep scarring once the lesions begin to heal or after they've already healed. Now listen closely. You have to be aware of these things. Why? Because acne can actually damage your skin. There are several different types of skin diseases, and some of them produce lesions that resemble acne. Well, if you really think you have acne, what you need to do is see a dermatologist and get a proper diagnosis. That's this week's timely and informative Gospel Tracks Medical Moment. I'm moving on. I'm getting back into our praise and worship. I have to slow the pace. This is music we shared with you just several weeks ago. It's from Joanne Rosario, and it's called Still on the Throne. Jesus is still on the throne.
8: You're

0: Mr. Ron Carter and Ricky Dillard, their collaboration of Open My Eyes, the former number one song here at Gospel Tracks. I told you I had something I wanted to say to you about Ron Carter. I really didn't know who Ron Carter was. I didn't know his background. Well, guess what? Show you how God does things. I was watching PBS, and there was a documentary about the greatest jazz stand-up bass player that they were talking about. And the man that they were featuring was Mr. Ron Carter. I didn't realize that this man has written all kinds of songs for different people, even though he plays the bass. People like Miles Davis, Donald Byrd, George Benson, and others. What a great documentary. So if you haven't seen it, check it out. That's who Ron Carter actually is. And he wrote this song, Open My Eyes, and decided to collaborate with Ricky Dillard, who's a friend of his. And they joined together to bless you with that song. I have to give my producer credit. I woke him up at night and I said, Eric, I'm watching a documentary on PBS. They're featuring Ron Carter. Are you watching it? He said, no, I was trying to sleep. So anyway, I had to share it with you and testify as I learned. Thank you, Holy Spirit, for teaching me that I can pass it along to our audience. Next, I was speaking with Darwin Hobbs, and he talked about being grateful to Gospel Tracks for helping his career. Give a listen.
1: I guess it's been about 25 years since I started in this business. But man, do you understand that you're the first person that ever took time to actually interview me as an artist? I was with Ken Penno and EMI Gospel back then, and I was the first male solo artist that they had on that label. And I was, again, kind of novice. Well, I was a novice artist, and then even at doing radio interviews. But man, I remember I was so, you couldn't tell me nothing, because I got to, first of all, I got my music played on Walt Baby Love, but then I actually got to interview with you. Then I was like, man, he seems a little different from some of these people that are in the trenches of this industry. And you've always been that. And so I just wanted to thank you in front of everybody, because I think that, there's something to be said about people like you who are consistent and who are, you know, full of integrity and just have a good spirit about them. And then that's why I think you have the longevity you have. So, man, Tawanda was telling me, hey, we want to get you to talk to Walt Baby. I'm like, are you kidding me? Like, what? Like, that's the first person that gave me a chance on the radio as far as being, you know, talking about the music I'm recording. So let me just thank you in front of everybody.

0: 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Music you heard first right here on Gospel Tracks. Brothers and sisters, I just have to take a moment and testify. The song you hear in the background is one of my favorite songs, and it's from the 1980s, and it's from a group called Tears for Fears. But the song is called, Everybody Wants to Rule the World. But we know who rules the world. Our Lord and Savior Jesus Christ. And I'm telling you, I'm thanking God for life, and I believe you ought to do the same. Let God know you're grateful, because God gives you a brand new mercy each and every day. I want to thank all of our affiliate radio stations worldwide for giving us the privilege of being on their air. So I'm taking a moment just to say thank you, Gospel Tracks listeners around the world. And this is one of those songs that just blesses my soul. And my wife, she's learned to love it all. So, Reverend Patricia, I love you, baby. Thank you, Tears for Fears. And thank you, God. This is Walt, baby.
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4: 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That's 816-474-TIPS. 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
0: All right, y'all, if you have any positive thoughts, praise, or inspiration you'd like to share with us at Gospel Tracks, I want you to take a moment and call us at the Faith phone line. Now, here is the number, 1-877-925-8568. That's 1-877-925-8568. I know you have a testimony in you. God has done something for you. I want you to share it with us so we can share it with the rest of the world. Or maybe you want to be on our Faith phone line prayer list. Well, tell us specifically what it is you'd like us to ask God to do for you, but be specific, and it'll be our honor and our privilege to be able to join an intercessory prayer with you and for you. Now, I'm going to give you the number one more time, 1-877-925-8568, and if you can, take a moment, give us a call right now while it's on your mind.
5: My name is Lorraine Wilson from Baltimore, Maryland. I am calling for intercessory prayer for my great-grandson. He needs prayer. He needs God's loving arms around him. I'm asking for the prayers for him and also for my whole family. And God bless you and your wife and your grandchildren. I thank you. We love you. God bless you.
6: Good morning, baby love. What, baby love? God bless you. I enjoy you every Sunday morning. I wish you can come on every day. My name is Annette Daniels. I'm in Virginia Beach, Virginia, and I need your prayer. I'm going through. God bless you. Well, baby, keep doing what you're doing. Love you.

Sounds like Dwayne Harvey to me. Heaven, that's our home, y'all. If we're believers, that's where we want to go. We don't want to go the other direction. We want to go up to heaven. Listen, if you can, I'd like you to join me in intercessory prayer for these folks I want to pray for. They're telling me I'm running out of time. I'm going a little long, but I'm going to do this. I'm going to say a couple of things here real quick. Miss Floreen, she called us. Floreen Wilson from Baltimore, Maryland, checking us out. Miss Floreen, you asked us to pray for your great-grandson. Now, if you were to pass along his cell phone number, if you happen to have it, I will reach out to him and call him personally. I don't know what will happen, but I take the time and I do that. When I even hear anything about grandmothers and great-grandmothers wanting prayer for their grandchildren, it touches my heart. Heavenly Father, thank you, God. I appreciate the fact that you have given us listeners all around the world, God, and from every generation. Here is Miss Floreen Wilson in Baltimore, Maryland. She's concerned about this great-grandson. Please, God, hear our prayer today. If you give me the opportunity to speak with him, God, if you make it possible, I will do it. I'll do what I can to speak with him man to man. And as a believer, not just as the preacher, but as another man that has seen some things, good and bad, God, you've given us wisdom to pass along. So whatever your will is, but I asked you to take care of Miss Floreen, God. Calm her spirit. Allow her to find peace as well as joy as we do what we can to reach this young man. Send your Holy Spirit to him right now, God. How he's disturbing his great-grandmother. In Jesus' holy name, we say amen. Amen and amen. And then Annette Daniels, she called us from Virginia Beach, Virginia. She wants prayer. She said she's going through. That's good enough. Heavenly Father, God Almighty, be a blessing to Annette Daniels. God, we know that she is dealing with some tough times right now. Heavenly Father, we know that you can alleviate all of this. We're asking for deliverance. We're asking for a breakthrough. We're asking God right now for your grace, your mercy, your favor, and your power to deliver Annette. In Jesus' holy name, I say amen, amen, and amen. I got to go. I'm reaching out to you, Father. Take care of the brave men and women of the United States military serving in harm's way. Bless us, God, and take care of them. Take care of our first responders, men and women in law enforcement, firefighters, paramedics, doctors, and nurses. In Jesus' holy name, I say amen, amen, amen. This says it all right here. Zacardi Cortez, God, work it out for us.

0: Lord God, keep on working on me. Keep on working on our nation. 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Oh, hallelujah. This is Definitely Walt, baby love. 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I'm getting ready for our inspirational thought of the week about just how prayer is so powerful.
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7: Hey, hey, hey, hey, hey. I'm trying to get your attention. Oh, my God. Hallelujah. The Holy Spirit just comes out of nowhere and it's time for this scripture I want to share with you that he gave me early in the week. It's Psalm 66. If you want to go in your Bibles, go do it. But if not, just listen. Please listen and read it all for yourself. It's a long psalm. But it's Psalm 66, and I'm going to read verses 16 through 20. Listen closely. And it's all about prayer. And if you need God to step in and you're trying to figure out, does prayer really work? Listen to this. Psalm 66, verse 16. Come and listen, all of you who fear God. Let me tell you what he has done for me. Hold it together, Walt. 17. I cried out to him with my mouth. His praise was on my tongue. Verse 18. If I had cherished sin in my heart, the Lord would not have listened. I'm going to read that again. Did you hear what I just said? Verse 18. If I had cherished sin in my heart, the Lord would not have listened. Verse 19. But what did God do? But God has surely listened and heard my voice in prayer. Praise be to God, who has not rejected my prayer or withheld his love from me. If we cherish sin, y'all, God ain't gonna hear us. But if we're tired of sin and we tell him to take sin out of our lives and we try to live right and walk right and talk right and act right, God will hear our prayers. Psalm 66, verse 16 through 20. Oh, hallelujah, Lord. Thank you, Jesus. Here's Renee Spearman. She presents Montel Jordan and Kim Burrell. Hold it together, Wally. You chose me. Thank you for choosing me, God, to be one of your children. Thank you for choosing me to be a broadcaster in the Radio Hall of Fame and to reach millions of
8: for you. Hallelujah. Hallelujah. Thank you, Holy Ghost.
9: Thank you, God, for giving us our identity in you. We can know who we are because we know whose we are. And we don't have to work for your approval. You've called us by name.

knew God's Holy Spirit was going to fall on us sometime during this program. Thank you, God. Hallelujah. Ernest Pugh, your glory to see you. If y'all can, bow your heads and join in prayer with me. Heavenly Father, we thank you so much for the blessing of life. We thank you for your Holy Spirit just being with us. Thank you for having him fall on us, God. We never know when you're going to show up. But there's one thing we know: when you do show up, you're going to show out. Touch those, God, within the sound of my voice. Bless them. Deliver them. Give them breakthroughs. Take care of their needs. God, we'll continue giving you the glory, the honor, the praise in our lives. In Jesus' holy name, we say amen.

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5: Here we are, often imitated, but never, ever duplicated. We are into the third hour of Gospel Tracks. The Holy Spirit fell on us during the second hour of Gospel Tracks. Hopefully you were with us, because I'm telling you, like Sister Albertina Walker, who's gone home to be with the Lord, once said to me in an interview that I share with y'all many times, she says, you never know when the Holy Spirit's going to hit you, Walt. You never know. But when he does, you begin shouting. You begin thanking God. You begin shedding tears. You begin testifying and telling the rest of the world what God has done for you. That's what's been happening to me throughout the program this particular weekend. So thank you for joining us. I'm kicking off this third hour with our friend Joe Kia. The name of the song is So Happy. Come on, God, bring us joy.

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0: Lewis and One Voice, still top 10 gospel music throughout the United States. Prior to that was Jabari Johnson and Can't Stop. I'd suggest you hang out if you feel like having a little church. This is Gospel Tracks, and my name's Walt Baby, as in love.
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2: 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We haven't heard from them in a long, long time. So I want you to check this out. It's really good. You should know the title of the song, though. It's called One.

0: in the palm of his hand. That's the Word of Life Ministry of Honolulu, Hawaii, there on Oahu. Thank y'all so much for sending the music. I love it. I can't wait to visit back in Hawaii. You know, I have two favorite islands. I like to go to the Big Island, and I like to go to Maui. We just flashed you back to the weekend of February 25th, 26th, 2012. Take Six sounding oh so good with One. And then music that had been shared with us by Word of Life Ministries, The Palm of His Hands from Honolulu, Hawaii. Yeah, we used to have an affiliate in Honolulu, but you never know, folks are still listening because they go online and find us. So thank you, residents of the Hawaii Islands. We hope to come back and visit you. If not here in 2026, 2027, we're going to see what God's going to do, giving us the opportunity to travel a little more. Thank you for locking on to Gospel Tracks on the other side of the break. Maverick City featuring Hendrix plus Anthony Brown. They don't say anything about group therapy. I have to find out about that. I wonder, has the group split up? Is he just doing a solo thing? Does he still have group therapy? We'll find out and we'll let you know.
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0: And thank you, Janet, for supporting us. And my staff is really on it. We already found out what's happening with Anthony Brown and group therapy. They are still a group, and he's still the lead person. And I guess when they print certain information, they've just been putting the name of the song, Always Be Good, Anthony Brown, and leaving off group therapy. So anyway, moving forward, it's Maverick City featuring Hendrix and Run to You.

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Gospel Stellar Award winner Vashawn Mitchell and his current single, Working Together. It all works together. We're not stopping. I'm continuing with music from Anthony Brown and Group Therapy. Always be good.

0: That's our guy, Anthony Brown, and Group Therapy, Always Be Good. 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Then on Instagram, it's Gospel_Tracks. After the break, Nia Allen and Major are standing by. Music you heard first, right around Gospel Tracks, it's Walt Baby having myself a praise party this God-given weekend.
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7: 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You need to give it a listen. It's a beautiful song also. Listen closely to the lyrics. It's called Just You Wait.

Nia Allen and Major and Just You Wait. Here's Teacher Caton and the Hill City Collective featuring Stout, King of Glory, Circuit Girl. Yeah.

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1: So let me testify. I was born in Haiti. My daddy was a minister. He believed in having churches in the hood, you know what I mean? He brought us to Newark, New Jersey after Brooklyn. 1108 South Orange Avenue. Let me take you back to a gospel.

0: Hello, God.
1: Thank you, God. Listen, y'all, I want to thank you for hanging out with us this weekend. Make sure you come back next weekend so that we can do this all over again. Ask God to bring us back. You pray for me. I promise to pray for you. I realize the world is going by really fast. And I realize that a lot of our children are already back in school, certainly here in Southern California, and maybe where you are also here in the United States. Let's be careful out there. Let's support our children. Encourage them. Let's stay involved. And as always, people, I want you to just remember this. I love you from the bottom of my heart. I'm out of here. As always, we want you to know we do this program in the name of our Lord and Savior, Jesus Christ. We also like keeping the name of our Father in the ministry alive, the Reverend Prophet L.K. Johnson, who was the founder of the first house of prayer, the city of Chicago. He's gone home to be with the Lord back in 2007 when he was 101 years of age. Well, that about does it for this week. I want you to tune in next week, same time, same station, when we'll bless you with the best gospel and inspirational entertainment from around the world. Gospel Tracks is a Walt Baby Love production in conjunction with Reach Media, Inc. My associate producer is Marisha Oliveras. My senior producer in heaven is my lovely mother, Mrs. Dorothy Barnes, always praying for us, advocating for us, thanking Jesus personally for taking care of us. Production and engineering by Eric Caver for Eclectic Entertainment. This is definitely Walt Baby Love, and may God bless you and your family. Always remember, the family that prays together sure enough has the opportunity to stay together. I'll see y'all next weekend. Be blessed in the Lord. And as always, I'll be Airborne Gang. Bless you. 82nd Airborne Division.
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Hey everybody, it's your boy Hezekiah Walker, and it's time for another countdown with my top 20 gospel songs of the week, including my power picks, my throwbacks, and much more. Plus, somebody will be taking over

0: the number one spot, and you don't want to miss it. So you got to stay real close. Let's get things started. Here's William Murphy with No Failure. Number 20 this week on the Hezekiah Walker Countdown.
1: He cannot fail. Say it again. Tell him there is no failure. Say it like you believe it. There is no failure in God. Listen.

0: Now takes the number 18 spot with History for Sean Mitchell in at number 19 with Working Together. We're on our way to the number one song in the country on the Hezekiah Walker Countdown, so stay very close.
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2: 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We can know who we are because we know whose we are. And we don't have to work for your approval. You've called us.

0: Javon Dewan takes the number 15 spot with 10X My Blessings. Renee Spearman takes the number 16 spot with You Chose Me. I need you to stay real close, everybody. We got more of the countdown coming up right after this.
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0: Number 13 on the countdown with Still on the Throne by Joanne Rosario. Ernest Pugh takes the number 14 spot with Your Glory to See You. Stay close. Songs number 12 and 11 are coming up right after this.
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7: It's your boy, Hezekiah Walker, and we're getting ready to wrap up the first half of the countdown. J.J. Harrison and Sincere on the way with songs number 12 and 11. 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

0: Kenton Jones in at number 8 with Praise on Go. And coming in at number 9 on the countdown, Working on Me by Sicardi Cortez. Music by Ron Carter and Ricky Dillard is on the way, so stay with me. 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
1: We all hear the radio ads about the IRS. 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

0: We're down to the top five on the countdown. It's your boy Hezekiah Walker. And coming in at number five, Kenny Lewis and One Voice with God Did It. And one of my favorite artists in at number six with Open My Eyes, Ron Carter and Ricky Dillard. We're coming down to the number one song on the countdown. You gotta stay real close. Another Power Pick of the Week is coming up right after this.
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0: Keeping you up to date with the latest in gospel music, it's your boy Hezekiah Walker. And here's my new single, Hezekiah Walker and the Love Fellowship Choir with Favor, my other Power Pick of the Week.

0: On the countdown this weekend, coming in at number 4, P.J. Morton with Mercy. In at number 3, John P. Key with Church Medley. Stay close, everybody. The number 1 song is coming up right after this.
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4: It's almost time to reveal the number one song in the country. It's your boy Hezekiah Walker. But before I get to that, it's time for my guest artist spotlight. With roots in Louisiana and completing a military tour in the U.S. Navy, this young man began his love for ministry and gospel music. He served as Minister of Music for the Louisiana Interdenominational Mass Choir and the Second Baptist Church. Ladies and gentlemen, my guest artist spotlight, Julius Pearson with He'll Make It All Right.
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0: Congratulations goes out to Jason Nelson and Madison Ryan Ward. They take the number one spot this week with Made New. It's now the number one song in the country and the number one song on the Hezekiah Walker Countdown. Thanks so much for joining me today. And until next time, may the peace of God wrap around your heart, mind, and soul. I'm Hezekiah Walker, and you've been listening to the Hezekiah Walker Countdown.
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1: Cannot fail. 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Listen. I wish you could see yourself in the future. 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
1: 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If you have information about any crime or have witnessed any violence, call 816-474-TIPS. That's 816-474-TIPS. 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
2: The

Grace and peace, family. Grace and peace to each and every one of you. And I'd like to welcome you all to the Marvin Sapp Radio Show, where the goal is to give you guys the best in old school, new school, all school. We're going to keep this thing churchy. We're going to keep it funky all at the same time. And as always, we start off with a word of prayer. I'm Bishop Marvin Sapp, y'all. I'm excited. Got some great news for you guys that you all need to know about. But I'm going to pray first, and then we're going to go into our time of music and ministry. Gracious God, our Father, we're grateful for this amazing opportunity to come before your presence. Now, God, we pray that as we begin to share music that is impactful, that is empowering, that you would get all of the glory, that you get all the honor, that you get all of the praise. We thank you in advance, and we give your name all of the praise. In Christ Jesus' name we pray, amen. Now let's kick this thing off right with none other than Anthony Brown of Group Therapy as they sing a song entitled Blessings on Blessings. And you heard it right here on the Marvin Sapp Radio Show.

0: 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I prayed for you.
1: 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And I need y'all to keep it locked for the best in gospel music and inspiration that is going to be coming your way. I got music from Donnie McClurkin, but here first are melodies and inspiration as they continue with Darryl Walls singing a song entitled Able. 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
2: Even

0: Yo fam, that was none other than Stellar, vocalist and Stellar Award winner. I mean, goodness, Dove Award winner, Grammy Award winner. My brother from another mother by the name of Donnie McClurkin. And you're right here on the Marvin Sapp Radio Show. And you know this is Marvin Sapp. And y'all know my goal is to give you guys the best in old school, new school, all school. We're going to keep it churchy and funky all at the same time. We got music on the way from Tamla Man, plus Maverick City Music is in this gospel music mix. Plus, beloved, I need y'all to keep it locked. Because you know what? Right after this, it's going to be the word of the day.
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2: Jason Reed did say, you better get you a sun pass. We never did. Because, you know, there's still toll roads, you know, because the way that
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2: Girl, we ended up on the New Jersey Turnpike where there's all these tolls and stuff. We're going through these toll roads. I don't have no easy pass. So I'm blowing through the easy pass lane, racking up tickets. I'm sure that when they send it to me, it's going to be like a few hundred dollars.
3: So you just went through the easy pass lane?
2: I thugged it right on through. I'm just thugging through the tolls just like I had an easy pass, but I don't.
3: You're riding dirty.
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0: Yo, fam, listen, the word of the day is found in the book of James, chapter number 1, around verse number 12 in the King James Version, where it says, blessed is man that endureth temptation, for when he is tried, he shall receive the crown of life which the Lord hath promised to them that love him. God has made a commitment. And that commitment, family, is that if you can just endure temptation, if you can get through the issues and the challenges that try to come your way, even when you are tried, if you just make up in your mind that I'm not going to quit, there's a reward on the other side of your trouble. There's a reward on the other side of your temptation. There is a reward on the other side of your trial. And that reward, family, is the crown of life, which our Lord, who cannot lie, has promised. Now listen, that's the word of the day. I need y'all to keep it locked. Got some more great gospel music coming your way right now.
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Yo, fam, that was none other than Maverick City on the Marvin Sapp Radio Show. And I want you to know there's a whole lot of great music that's coming your way. Music from yours truly. And, you know, I might as well go ahead and let y'all know I have a brand new CD that's going to be dropping the fall of this year. But I need you to mark your calendars because my brand new single is coming out on August the 21st. August the 21st. You need to mark your calendars. My brand new single is going to be coming out August the 21st. And if you want to be able to save it, all you got to do is go to any and or every one of my social media platforms and look in my tree. And you can just click it and it will take you to where my new single is. It's going to be a great song, beloved brothers and sisters. The song is entitled, He's Not Finished. And I want you to understand that God is yet and still up to something, even when the enemy tries to make you believe that God has forgotten you. No, he's not finished. He got more in store. That is music that's coming later on. But, you know, I got some more music. You know, I got me songs from back in the day. But first, before I get to my song, let's listen to J.J. Harrison sing his brand new song entitled Nothing Else. You heard it right here on the Marvin Sapp

0: Yo, fam, listen, this is the Bishop himself, Marvin Sapp, and you're listening to Marvin Sapp Radio Show. And y'all know what we do. We're trying to give you guys the best in old school, new school, all school. We keeping this thing churchy, keeping it funky all at the same time. Now, beloved, I need you to stay tuned because you know what's coming up. It's time for Marvin's motivational moment. It's time for a mirror talk moment. It's time for you to speak life over your own life. And it's coming your way right after this.
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2: Y'all know what time it is. It is time for Marvin's Motivational Moment. It is time for you as an individual to make sure, family, that you pause for the moment. And what am I pausing for? Because I need to speak life over my own life. I need to declare and decree some things, and I need to say some things over my own life. Because the reality is that sometimes the only encouragement that you're going to get is the words that come out of your own mouth. David had enough sense to say, I'm going to encourage myself and Lord my God. I'm not going to worry about who is speaking into my life because I know what I need to hear. And when I'm surrounded by individuals who are not positive, I know how to affirm myself. So I want to talk about that. I want to deal with that. I want you to speak these words over your life. I'm about to tell you what you need to say. What I need to say, Bishop, you need to say these words. You need to say, I will endure every test with unwavering faith. What I face today is preparing me for what God has promised tomorrow. I refuse to quit because my endurance is producing an internal, eternal reward. I am steadfast, I am faithful, and I will receive everything that God has ordained for my life. I'm getting it all. Just find some place to write it out. Put it in your comment section on your own social media platform and just tell somebody, I'm getting it all. I'm getting everything. Everything that God has promised after I endure it, it's mine. And that is Marvin's Motivational Moment. I need you to keep it locked. Got some more great gospel music coming up right now.

Beloved, that was music from Adia singing a song entitled On the Way. You do know. You do. I just told y'all a few moments ago. You about to get it all. Yeah, it's on the way. And you're right here inside the Marvin Sapp Radio Show. And listen, we got D. Hattie, who's going to step into this gospel music mix. Pastor Dietrich Hatton, that is. I've known him for years. But before we bring him on, it's Isabella Davis. She's coming, and she's going to sing about somebody that we all sing about. His name is Jesus. And you heard it right here on the Marvin Sapp Radio

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0: Yo fam, that was none other than Nia Allen with her latest single entitled Lord I Love You. And you heard it right here on the Marvin Sapp Radio Show. And y'all know who this is, right? This is the Bishop himself, Marvin Sapp. And my goal, my assignment, is to give you guys the best in old school, new school, all school. We're going to keep this thing churchy and funky all at the same time. But I need you to keep it locked. Why? Because you sent me a question months and months and months and months and months and months ago. And I'm going to answer your question because it's time to ask the Bishop. And it's coming up right after this.
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0: Y'all know what time it is. It is time for Ask the Bishop. And hear me. I get questions about a whole lot of stuff, but whenever it's relationship stuff, I enjoy it because even though I was married before and was with my late wife for approximately 20 years, my new wife, we're just newlyweds this particular point in time, but I still feel like I got something to say, and she does too, because that's actually her area of expertise as it pertains to her PhD. But this is a great question. The question is, what is the best way to handle major disagreements in marriage? Well, one of the things that I've learned that the best way to handle major disagreements in marriage is the first thing you have to do is that before you try to have a discussion about it, you got to let your time cool. You got to cool off, because I think what ends up happening is many of us end up going into it angry, or we already have, if you will, preconceived notions, or even we might even have rehearsed responses. But before you discuss it, allow yourself to cool off first. That's number one. But number two is, I'm a strong believer and a major advocate for counseling. My wife and I, even though she's a licensed clinician, we have a therapist. We have a therapist, and we are serious about having this discussion with him. If it's something that is a bit challenging and we feel like we have to have some level of a mediator, we make sure we have a discussion, that discussion in his presence, to ensure that we as individuals are respectful and we don't say anything that will hurt or damage the relationship moving forward. Because a lot of times we just, you know, we just be popping off and saying stuff, you know, trying to get the one up on each other. And that's not good. It's not good. Now let me be clear. We ain't doing that in our relationship right now because we too busy newlywed. Yes. Thank God for the newlyweds. However, I remember back in the day when I was married before, we found ourselves in those positions. And again, I was married to a clinician then, and we would go have discussions in front of a mediator. Now, you got to have somebody that's non-biased. You got to have somebody that don't have no real skin in the game, for the sake of a better word. You can't go to your best friend. You can't go to your pastor. I know some of y'all just got upset. You can't go to your pastor. You have to go to somebody who is clinically trained. Now, if your pastor's clinically trained, sit with him or her. But if they are not, don't go to them. You mess around and destroy your marriage, and now you can't go back to your church. It just becomes crazy. So that is my advice. Allow you and your spouse to cool off and see if you can resolve it after both of you all have cooling off or have cooled off. And if not, then you need to go see a clinician, somebody who's professionally trained to help you navigate those typical moments. Now, that is the answer to my question. Now, if you got a question or a prayer request, all you got to do is just email me at askmarvinsapp@gmail.com. Again, that's askmarvinsapp@gmail.com. Now, let's get back to some more great gospel music with Todd Delaney and Smokey Norville singing Satisfied right here on the Marvin Sapp Radio Show.

Yo, beloved, listen, I would love to connect to each and every one of you guys because, you know, I got stuff about to happen. I got a new record coming out on August the 21st. That's when the single drops. My album drops in the fall of this year. You guys need to remain connected because somebody said, well, how do we connect to you, Bishop? Well, you know, if you got a song request or if you got, you know, a comment about the show, all you got to do is just follow me. Follow me. Even if you got something for Ask the Bishop, just follow me on any and or every one of my social media platforms. You can follow me on the official Marvin Sapp page on Facebook. Look for 3 million followers. Yes, we finally broke the threshold. Or you can follow me on X, formerly known as Twitter, Instagram, and Threads, all at Marvin Sapp. Now let's get back to some more great gospel music with Jabari Johnson singing a song entitled Can't Stop. You know why? You heard it right here on the Marvin Sapp Radio Show.

Yo, beloved, you have been listening to another edition of the Marvin Sapp Radio Show, where the goal has been to give you guys the best in old school, new school, all school, trying to keep this thing churchy and funky all at the same time. And this is the Bishop himself, Marvin Sapp. And can I keep it 100? I hate to leave you, but I'm looking at this clock on the wall and it's telling me that I'm out of time. It's telling me that I'm out of time. Now, listen, even though I'm out of time, I am not out of music, nor am I out of ministry. I'm just out of time right now. So what I want to challenge you all to do, be back with me same time, same station, next time I come on. And could you call somebody? Let them know, you know, Marvin Sapp's on. I mean, yeah, Marvin Sapp is on. Never would have made it. Best in me. And very soon, he's not finished. Yeah, I'm telling y'all, this song is going to be that song that you all remember. I promise you will. And it comes out again August the 21st on all platforms. It's going to bless your life. But until next time, y'all know what my prayer is. My prayer is the same prayer that I pray for you all every week. And that is that the rest of your days, that they'll be the best of your days. I need you guys to stay safe. I need you to stay healthy. I love you to life. Grace and peace.

0: 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Gospel 1590 106.1 FM, Kansas City's number one for gospel music with Kirk Franklin. Do it again. Good morning. I'm Lady T. Thank you so much for keeping us tuned in. 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

0: 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You're still able. More music all up ahead, but what's going on out there in the community? What's going on out there in the community? We definitely want you to keep note and definitely, do your best. Participate and attend. How about this? The 9th Annual Women and Girls Torch Carriers Conference will happen on August 29th from 9 a.m. to 3 p.m. That's August 29th, 9 a.m. to 3 p.m. At the Rockhurst University Arrope Hall. I hope I said that right. Arrope, Arrupe Hall. That's 5351 Forest Avenue in Kansas City, Missouri. It's going to be featuring topics that include digital leadership and online safety, knowing your body, jobs and career readiness, navigating healthy relationships, civic engagement, educational and community resources. 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That's if you just want to be a sponsor. 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It's a community-focused event bringing together women and girls for personal growth, leadership development, career training, and educational empowerment. Beautiful thing right there. Minimum age for girls is 12 years old. So 12 and up, okay? 12 and up. 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
6: When Louis Lou Smith began his career as an engineer, some people told him an African-American would never become president of a major corporation. 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

0: 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I need you. Oh, speaking of Donnie McClurkin, you know he has a radio show with us, right? Right? Did you not? Did you know that? Did you not? Well, that's okay. In case you did or didn't know, I'm going to tell you. When you're driving from work, listen to the Donnie McClurkin show Monday through Friday, 6 p.m. to 7 p.m. on Gospel 1590 106.1 FM. Let's go ahead and take a look at your weather update, which is, need I say, more than hot. How about that? We're looking at a high near 95 degrees. Yes, 95. So please make sure you wear loose-fitting clothing. Take it easy today, all right? Stay hydrated. Drink that glass of lemonade if you must. Just chill out. And, of course, check on the elderly, children, pets. Make sure everybody is okay. And if your air conditioner is currently not working, please don't suffer in that house. Find a cooling center in your community or surrounding area. And, of course, you can never go wrong by going to the library and read a good book while you are, just cooling down, okay? Even some libraries will let you. I guess it depends what area you're going to, decide to read. But, I've seen people go to the library with drinks and a snack. So, just whatever you decide to do, take it easy and make sure that you are hydrated for the most part. All right, what I tell you, let's see, currently it's 83 degrees in Kansas City.
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0: Alright. I feel a little bit better now. 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I feel.
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0: Yes, Lord. Everybody better say yes. Excuse me, Gospel 1590. 106.1 FM, Kansas City's number one for gospel music. I love that song in the sanctuary. Kurt Carr and the Kurt Carr Singers doing their thing. Yes, Lord. More music all on the way. So make sure you just stay tuned. And, of course, good preaching and teaching will start about 10 o'clock with Makes Me Wanna Holler. And then we have T.C. Caldwell. And I know I said good preaching and teaching, but I also want to just let you know good information. Good information, and also continues with good, great gospel music. So don't forget to download our app. It is Gospel 1590 106.1 FM. 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So going back to what's going on in the community, we calling it the Hustle for the Future. Yes, Deanna Hustle will be broadcasting live Saturday, August 29th, 1 to 4 p.m. Deanna Hustle is from our sister station, Hot 103 Jams. 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So join her. There's a Deanna Hustle Foundation, empowering youth, building futures, and she will be at Dick's Sporting Good for the back to school pop-up at 840 Blue Parkway in Lee Summit, Missouri. Okay, so of course we present Hustle for the Future back to school pop-up with Deanna Hustle. You get a swag bag, plus you get to enter a raffle to win back to school prize pack valued at over $200. 1 to 4 p.m. on Saturday, August 29th at Dick's Sporting Goods in Lee Summit, 804 Blue Parkway. So, she's out in the community, and the way she talks to the youth, I mean, they really, really take to her, and have a good time out there. So, please consider joining her on August 29th. That's on a Saturday. More gospel music coming up on Around the Way right after this. 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

0: 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You're able. Amen. More great gospel music all on the way. 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As we take a look at your weather forecast, ooh-wee, so hot. We are talking about 95 degrees. So make sure you wear loose-fitting clothing. Please stay hydrated. I can't stress this enough. Please stay hydrated. So that way you don't incur any problems while you're out there in the heat, if you must be out there in the heat. And of course, check in at your local cooling centers if your AC is out. Please, I don't want you to have to suffer through this, all right? This is not the time to be a superhero, all right? And of course, check on your elderly, the children, pets, neighbors, make sure they're okay. And you can never beat a good time at the library. If that's where you have to go, just to read a good book and stay cool. So we're in for the long haul. This is the August. And let's just say it's going to be a few more days of this heat, to say the least. Okay, so in our next announcement, please mark your calendars for August 30th, 2026, Annual Women's Day Celebration, 10:30 a.m. on Sunday, on August 30th at Park Avenue Baptist Church, 3601 Jackson, that's in Kansas City, Missouri, where the theme is Quiet Strength, Loud Legacy, Hebrews 6:10. Guest speaker will be Evangelist Barbara Laura from the Sheffield Family Life Center. Host pastor will be Pastor Gregory Stevens. Empowered, purposed, chosen by God. Again, the annual Women's Day celebration, August 30th, 10:30 a.m. on a Sunday, at Park Avenue Baptist Church, 3601 Jackson in Kansas City, Missouri. 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Yes, Makes Me Want to Holler coming up at 10 o'clock. Following through with that would be T.C. Caldwell coming up at 11. And more great gospel music on Gospel 1590, 106.1 FM.
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0: Good morning and welcome to another edition of Makes Me Want to Holler. I am your host, Eric Wesson. Thanks so much for joining us on this Saturday morning. Very sad Saturday morning for me and people that knew him, but Dave Whalen passed this morning. My prayers and thoughts go out to his family and friends and people that knew him well. He was my co-host. I can't even remember how long he served as my co-host, but he lived a great life, and now he is resting in the arms of the Lord. So keep that family in prayers, especially little Dave, his son. Keep him in your prayers as well. So, you know, sometimes it's always good to make sure if you have a little pain somewhere that you go to the doctor and get it checked out. I guess that's the message in all of this. So that was my buddy. We talk like 2, 3, sometimes 4 times a day. Just about politics, city, leadership, money. Of course, he always wanted to talk about money. That was his thing. So I'm going to make sure that I spend wisely in memory of him and all the advice that he gave me when it came to money. And even the people that, you know, listening audience, and, you know, when he would write a column for me dealing with, you know, finances, some of those things that he wrote when I first met him, and he told me about when he first got into being a financial advisor, some of those things I still practice. So I'm going to miss my buddy. I'm going to miss my co-host and my friend. So we're going to get through this program today. We're going to dedicate it to him. And, you know, it was one of those things when I looked over and I saw that when the person notified me at like 6 o'clock this morning, I knew that what that was, and I knew that I didn't want to respond to it right then. Excuse me. I didn't want to respond to it right then because I knew 99% accurate that that's what it was. So, again, keep him in his family in your prayers. Rest easy, knowing that he's not in any more pain anymore, and he's in a much better place than we're facing here today. You know, one of the issues and the things that I miss most about him is he would call me. He wouldn't even say hello. Man, did you see what this idiot Trump did? And he would go on from there. So it was like, I'm getting text messages. I'm just looking at them. Yeah, it was just those kind of conversations. We talked about sports. We talked about, you know, y'all heard, y'all listened to us on the radio talking. So that's the good memories that I'll have of him having those conversations. So memorial service date hasn't been set. It'll be a memorial service. And as soon as we get the information, you'll see it in the next page, or you will see it on my Facebook page as soon as they lock down the time when Congressman Cleaver can do the service. With all of that said, we've got a guest that's going to be calling in today to give us some updates on things that are going on in the city. And she is going to be calling in here any second now. So that's what makes me want to holler this morning, my buddy. Okay, so what else we got going on? We had an interesting week going on and what our is it 648-1590? I think I put the wrong button.
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0: I think I gave her the wrong number. Oh, I pushed the wrong button. I got on there 649-1590. My fingers are getting too big. So she'll be calling in. So, waiting on her to call in. Let's take a break real quick, and we'll come back with more. Make sure you want to holler. I'm your host, Eric Wesson. We will be right back.
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1: You're listening to Makes Me Want to Holler. I am your host, Eric Wesson. Our guest today is on the line, and she is City Councilwoman Melissa Robinson. Councilwoman, thanks for joining us this morning.
3: Thank you for having me, Mr. Wesson. Good morning.
1: So we're gonna go through a laundry list of things with you here. How long can you stay on?
3: As long as you need me, but if there's something I don't know the answer to, I will tell you I don't know. That might make your list a little bit shorter.
1: Okay. All right. So okay. Let's do this first. Let's do your event first that you have coming up next Saturday. Tell us about that.
3: Wonderful. Actually, we have an event. We have two of them, and one of them is tomorrow. The Black Healthcare Coalition is launching a new campaign, Mr. Wesson, and that campaign is called In Loving Memory. We know that African Americans are twice as likely to develop Alzheimer's over their lifespan, and Alzheimer's is a deadly disease, and we want to address those health inequities by sharing information of prevention and the latest research that's being done in the world as it relates to dementia and Alzheimer's-related dementia. So tomorrow, we start off at Bethel Church tomorrow, August the 16th. Join them for worship at 10:30 a.m. Immediately after the worship service, we will have a special Alzheimer's Awareness Luncheon tomorrow after their worship service right there. Bethel, 2329 Flora. And Mr. Wesson, we will be highlighting the Alzheimer's Disease Research Center with KU. They're one of a handful of research and disease centers across the country, and they have some cutting-edge, innovative things to share with our audience about preventing dementia. So we want people to show up. The following Sunday, we will be at Ebenezer AME Church, Sunday, August the 23rd, where the pastor is Pastor Rodney Moody. And the pastor for tomorrow is Reverend Dr. Clarence Franklin at Bethel. But on Sunday, the 23rd, if you can't make it tomorrow, join us on the 23rd at Ebenezer AME, 3808 Emmanuel Cleaver Boulevard. We'll have an amazing lunch. We did a culinary collaboration with Gangsta Goody Kitchen and Ashley's Kitchen. So those are the chefs that will be working with us to make sure that, you know, we have a mind diet. We know that what's good for the heart is good for the brain, and so that's what we'll be doing, and we're kicking this campaign off. And one last thing, Mr. Wesson, and that is people can go to our Facebook page, Black Healthcare Coalition. There's a QR code there. We're collecting stories. We want stories of your loved ones who have experienced dementia, Alzheimer's, and we want to remember them during the times when their full self was there, all right? And we want to remember them during the happy times before the disease took hold. And so we're collecting stories because we want to share with the Kansas City community. We don't want to forget those individuals who have been impacted by Alzheimer's. And so you can go to our Facebook page, scan that QR code, and share your memory of your loved one. And we want to share that out through mediums like The Next Page, the newspaper that you have there, Mr. West. And we want people to know those stories. So we'll be using different media to get our family member stories out there.
1: Absolutely. And so, you know, a lot of people, we kind of have a lot of Alzheimer's issues in our community, and, you know, it's always good to get that education so that people know how to deal with people that have Alzheimer's and how to deal with that and go through that, because it's really an emotional period, not only for the person that's experiencing it, but the family as well. You know, it's a tough transition. My mother had it, you know, me, you know, growing up, knowing her thinking and, you know, her loving ways and stuff, and then they transition into the Alzheimer's. And it's kind of like, okay, it was hard on Eric and EJ because they remembered their grandmother one way, and then when the Alzheimer's started kicking in, she changed a lot. So it's good to get that education, and it's good to acknowledge the caregivers, because Harold, her husband, he went through a lot, you know, dealing with her transitioning into the Alzheimer's and the change that you have to go through. So it is a lot on the family. So I appreciate you doing that. I remember you got me in the study at KU, and I learned so much in that, you know, because a lot of times you think it's about that person, but it's really about, you know, they don't know what they're doing, and you want them to go back to normal. I'm going to freeze frame my mother when she was 50, and I can handle some of this stuff. But that is great, and I'm glad you and the Black Health Care Coalition is keeping those issues in the forefront.
3: Thank you, sir.
1: I'm proud of you. Okay, so now let's move on to the next subject. So what happened with the buses? You know, I wrote that scathing editorial, and then when I sent it to the printers, it's like, you got, well, first of all, congratulations for getting the $8 million. But I'm like, okay, so tell us about that transition.
3: God is so good. In some things, we just, you know, in all of our, you know, ways and things that we do, we have to sometimes just turn things over to God. And that is a part of, you know, what happened in terms of my leadership, because I am a God-fearing leader. And someone who knows the power of what can be done when you, as a human, are not being as successful as you wish to be. So, essentially, we were able to get through pressure and through folks like yourself, Mr. Weston, asking those hard questions in preparation for, you know, printing and the newspaper. It really helped to give us that power and build power and strength to help the council do what I always believe that our council, you know, wants to do the right thing. These things are hard. Timing is interesting. But, you know, I just refused to have us go on vacation for 2 weeks, to be on recess for vacation for 2 weeks, while people were out of bus service and laying off more than 30 workers. And so that, to me, is something that is just unconscionable. And so we did push hard with your help and the help of the community to get that vote advanced, because it was scheduled for 2 weeks from now. Then there was conversation about us coming back next week. And I just, you know, talked to my colleagues and just, you know, advocated to make sure that we could get it done as soon as possible. We were able to get it done on Thursday. It was It was a miracle, but we got it done. But here's the thing. I don't want people to walk away, Mr. Weston, and your listeners, thinking that the city was in some, you know, dire emergency where we had to, like, come in and save the day and save the buses. We knew that back in April when we passed the budget, that the buses were underfunded. It just, the clock ran out on us filling that fund. The other thing that people need to be aware of is that the taxes that you've passed to ensure that we have a bus service exceeds. We collect more money from the taxes for our buses than what we spend. So let me say that again, because it's important for you to know, you know, how your government works, because when we vote people in and we vote on these taxes, it's important for us to stay engaged to make sure that those taxes are being used in the ways that they were intended to. And so we're right now, the city, we had an $11 million cut, and, you know, everybody's going back to school, so let's do some quick math together. We had an $11 million cut, or, you know, budget hole that we knew about in April. But the previous year, we directed $28 million that we collected for buses to the general fund. So we had $28 million that we knew. We only needed $11 million, but we were spending that money, that $28 million, somewhere else. And that's what puts us in, again, to me, it's a situation of morality, right? Like, you know that you collected this money, but because of a loophole in the law that allows us to put taxes that we collect from online sales into the general fund, even though the people voted on it saying that they wanted these taxes to go to our public mass transit and our KCATA, the loophole that we use, and it's not right. So it leaves a lot of our department short. Another department that comes up short every year is our parks department. Rose Pool right now has been vandalized several times. We don't have an adequate security system. We know, unfortunately, in 2026, when you have these assets and you have buildings, and, you know, we all have Ring cameras on our homes to protect our assets. And so the city needs new technology to protect its assets. Our Grove Pool had no technology. We were able to piece some things together, but our parks department, and I thank God for, you know, our parks department leader, because he's the one who made it known about this local use tax issue and the debacle that we're going through. So nevertheless, I want your listeners to know that we're voting on taxes, and all the time those taxes aren't being used for what they're intended to. And I've just been advocating for that over and over and over and over again. Once I knew about it, it's just hard to ignore that, because, finally, I'll say this, you know, we talk about voter apathy. We talk about people not showing up to the polls, and we talk about people saying, you know, my vote really doesn't matter. And I strongly believe that when we go into the voting booth and we say yes to these things, that yes, when that vote passes, it becomes a contract with the city and those voters. And we haven't fulfilled the terms of our contracts on these taxes that were asked. And these are sales taxes. So we know that they're regressive. We know that the cost of bread is going up. And so we're asking people, we're pressuring people to say, hey, can you fund this one more thing? We need it for basic city services. And by and large, we always say yes. The voters always respond, and they say, yes, we want that thing. So how dare us as council people take their taxes, their hard-earned taxes, and then put it somewhere else? Because if they said no to those taxes, that money would be going back into their pocketbook, into their wallets. But because they said yes, we have a duty. We have a moral obligation to do the right thing.
1: So you have been shouting this from the mountaintop for a while. And I remember it's been like several years, because I remember doing some articles. And excuse me. Someone down the wrong way. And talking about the maintenance Because with the buses, we passed two taxes. We the bus tax, and we did a maintenance tax.
3: Mm-hmm.
1: And so, and we approved both of those taxes. And it just kind of seemed like some of the things that the former city manager and mayor were doing seemed like they were things that needed to be funded through PIAC. And I remember talking to Brian Platt and him saying, well, you know, we did the lightings and the curbs because the lightings and the curbs are affiliated with the buses. They're by the bus stops, so it provides public safety. And they gave me some other, you know, rigmarole, run around the corner answers with some of the stuff that they were saying. But what can we as taxpayers do?
3: Well, you know, we have to make sure that we are raising our voice. And when I learned about this local use tax, and the PMT is our public mass transit, so yes, there's a lot of what shall I call it, stretching of the uses, right? Like, in order to run our buses, they need lights. And so let's use this money and make sure our streetlights are cutting edge. In order to run our buses, we need pedestrian malls and pedestrian bridges. It's actually, we use the money for a pedestrian bridge that is connects to the River Market, that connects to the downtown, the soccer stadium by the riverfront. And, you know, in order to, you know, where people are going to get off the bus or they're going to get off the streetcar and they're going to walk on this pedestrian car, so it's all connected. In order to have buses, we need sidewalks. In order to have buses, we need streets. You know, and so oftentimes that PMT, that public mass transit tax that we collect is used for other things. And, you know, I am not 100% opposed to utilizing those things to an extent, but when your bus system isn't fully funded and people are cutting routes, it's the logical thing for me to first make sure the bus system is fully funded. And then if you have excess revenue that allows you to address sidewalks and pedestrian bridges and those types of things, we can see that. But we have a Smart Moves plan, Mr. Wesson, and in that Smart Moves plan, the KCATA did a lot of hard work. This is pre-COVID and also during COVID to talk about where do people want and need to go in the city and what type of bus system do we need in order to make that happen. And that is going to require a lot of things, but the first thing is to make sure that those monies from the public mass transit that you're talking about that we use for streetlights, those dollars have to go into bus transportation. In addition to, we need more municipalities to participate and to have a contract with KCATA. So what that looks like is, you know, we have a bus that goes into Independence, Missouri, where we're taking people from Kansas City and traveling to Independence. Well, because we're traveling to Independence, we need Independence to help us pay for that. We need more money for the surrounding counties and other municipalities. Yes, that's important. We saw through FIFA and the World Cup, there was a transportation system that was set up, a regional transportation system that got people to different destinations in the city of Kansas City. So we know that this thing can work, but we may be looking at a regional tax as well. But Kansas City, Missouri, by far, the good news is that we fund our buses as it relates to indicating the money that we want as taxpayers to go for a robust system in Kansas City. We've done that. This issue is about governance. This issue is about stewardship. This issue is about the people that we've elected to office. Are they going to write the check for the expenses that we agreed upon? And that needs to happen in short order. There is a campaign going on right now. It's called Fix This KC. Fix This KC. And there is a minister. His name is, I'm just having a moment. Antoine Lee, Pastor Lee, who has a church on Linwood in Cleveland. And I think a Central Christian Church. Nevertheless, they have, him and other ministers who are More Square members have set up this campaign called Fix This KC. You can go to their website. You can connect with More Square. They've done a video that really explains the local use tax because it is a bit complex because we start talking about the Wayfair decision in 1996 when the voters voted on the local use tax. It becomes very complicated, but they did a pretty good job in doing a short video with the local storyteller, Craig Smith. And so they're taking this to the polls. And so when you say, what can voters do? They can reach out to More Square. We would love to collect signatures at your church. When I first learned about this local use tax through our Parks Department, Mr. Wesson, I tried to pass a resolution to say, let's start to study the local use tax and figure out how to put those monies where they need to go. It's not just parks and the bus system. It's capital improvements. They're losing $38 million. It's the Central City Economic Development Sales Tax. They're losing money. The fire tax and the public safety tax. Now, this is an interesting story. Our fire union, Mr. Wesson, went to Jeff City, and they demanded through state legislation, they were able to advocate that the city not use their part of the fire sales tax for the general fund. So they were successful in getting their portion of the local use tax through Jefferson City passed. That is a way, but it's more than $105 million of online sales that sales tax are supposed to be going for these special uses that are not getting to the special use. And when I tried to get this passed and it failed miserably, like on site, like it was like a huge no. And the reason behind that is because, yes, it's difficult to find $105 million in the city budget, but we can talk about that too if you want to go down that road. But I called the Show Me Institute immediately and said, what is it that we need to do? And this is, you know, a group that studies. They're a conservative think tank who, you know, really studies like taxes and especially in the state of Missouri and how taxes are used and what are the right and ethical ways to use it. And they immediately shared that, you know, this needs to go back to the voters. The voters approved in 1996 the use of local use tax. We used to have Fingerhut and JCPenney's catalogs and Sears catalogs. When we purchased things out of the catalogs, there was a way that we could get sales tax from those purchases. And that was in 1996. So now it's time for us to pass a new legislative measure that matches what's happening in 2026 with the advanced technology and online shopping is not the same as it used to be. So I know that is a lot, Mr. Wesson, but at the end of the day, your money's not going where it's supposed to go, and we're working to fix that.
1: You gave us a quite a bit of information there, but you have been talking about that. So why hasn't the rest of the council joined in and done something to correct money being diverted for what we vote for it to be used for? Why hasn't the rest of the council joined in with you?
3: The biggest response that I get is, where are we going to find $105 million? And my response to that, because that leaves we're taking $105 million from these special use taxes. If you buy something at the Nike store, you know, at the mall, those taxes go to where they're supposed to go. They go to the buses. They go to capital improvements. If you buy those same, you know, Nike items online, then those taxes go to the general fund. So, that general fund then becomes a catch-all, and it's $105 million. And so it's a big, hairy problem, right? Like, how are we going to find $105 million? But this is my response to that. And I credit my grandfather for this because, you know, he always taught us, and my father too, is that, you know, you don't spend everything that you make. And the other basic thing that my grandfather would always say is, you know, don't buy what you want and then come beg me for what you need. And that's what's happening with the city budget, right? Like, because this Wayfair decision that happened with Wayfair versus South Dakota, that didn't impact Kansas City, where, you know, they were arguing, okay, we know Wayfair, right? That's the place that you get all of the furniture, right, and all of the things online spending. And so they were arguing, South Dakota was arguing, like, hey, Wayfair, you have to collect taxes on this because we're losing money, and so you're going to have to collect taxes. So that Supreme Court decision said, yes, you will have to collect taxes. So any online store that has more than $100,000 revenue in any state, the state can do an enabling legislation for the city, the municipality, to begin to collect those taxes. Right. So with that happened, and we didn't start collecting these taxes, Mr. Weston, until 2023. So it's like, how is it between 2023 and 2026? It's $105 million. We get that. But you're saying that, oh, you don't know where you're going to find how to replace that. Well, you didn't have it in 2024. This just started happening in 2023, you know, because of the Supreme Court decision. So I think that, you know, we just need to think differently to say we're overspending. The other thing that people need to know is, you know, your property taxes are your most firm source of revenue as a municipality. The property tax, that's like your union job that you've been working for 10 years and you know that money's going to come in. It's like a sure, like that's sure money in your budget. Your property tax, that's that sure money. Sales tax, it goes up and down, right? Like, you know, spending goes up, the economy, mm-hmm. people get laid off, you know, it fluctuates, right? Well, guess what? When you look at the River Market and you look at downtown, we have abated all of the property taxes. That really dependable part of our budget. We have abated all of those. The last time I checked, I'm a little scared to check, because, you know, the last time I checked, it was over $100 million in tax abatements that's on our audit, our annual audit. I'm pretty sure ballooned because that was before the River Market, all of the development down there. So when you don't require developers to pay their fair share, you're depending on sales tax, a more fragile source of revenue. That's like your side job that you might, you know, go to, or you might not, you know. And so you're depending on that more fragile source of revenue to fill these holes when we've given away so much money to wealthy developers. And we have to stop that, because to me, that is what is going to fill that $100 million hole when we require everybody to pay their fair share. And our former president, Joe Biden, he would say that in many, many speeches that I would listen to. He's like, you know, everybody has to pay their fair share at the end of the day. And these developers, they're not paying their fair share for these buildings that they're building. And that has to stop.
1: So with that said, because you mentioned the $100 million deficit, so how are they finding $20 million to give to the Hall family to start the Royals project? So are they going to be like $125 million?
3: With the funding for the downtown baseball, it's not new revenue. That's redirected revenue, right? So we're looking at similarly to, and I wasn't, you know, up close and personal with the deal in Kansas when the Chiefs moved, but essentially they have a taxing area. and the sales tax and the taxes that are generated in that area will go toward this development. So when you say, how are they finding the money? It is a very, very good question, because we're saying that we're broke and we're saying that, you know, we have all of these deficits. But when it comes to these, you know, these big projects, we're able to find the revenue. Now, I will say, you know, I'm supportive of downtown baseball. I think it brings a lot of energy to the city. I'm not the type of person that, you know, it's like, you know, until you do right by me, like until you do the right, like you, I won't support another team, you know. Yeah. And so I believe, and I'm, you know, I'm altruistic in that way, you know, like, yeah, we can have downtown baseball, but we also can make sure that developers are paying their fair share. And we also cannot just see every shiny object. If we, Mr. Weston, could pick and choose and prioritize the things that we really, really wanted, then this pill would be easier to swallow. But because, you know, the city is subsidizing Power and Light, because there's all these tax abatements for, you know, Berkeley Riverfront and other tax, you know, things that are developing, and people are, like, there's these all these tax abatements, it makes it hard for folks, because they don't feel that tide is raising their boat, right? And so as a city, we have to put people first. We have to make sure local folks who are residents and are taxpayers, that their priorities are number one. And yes, just to get back to your question, it's not, you know, a new tax. It's redirecting that sales tax from that area to help with the financing for downtown baseball.
1: Okay, so this is what I heard. That area, and I guess it's Quality Hill area over there, where you got the Home Depot, you got Gates, you got the car dealership, that taxing jurisdiction in and of itself could pay for the whole stadium or whatever the city committed. I think it's a motel or hotel over there too, a Marriott. Is that accurate to say that area right there, taxes alone, and then if you take it and put it into the stadium, what are you sacrificing to get that done? Because if you take money out of your right pocket, put it in your left pocket, you got money that you need in your right pocket still.
3: Yeah, absolutely. Yeah, the taxing jurisdiction, the taxing area, and it's not a taxing jurisdiction, I misspoke there, but the taxing area will help with the city's portion of the, will help with all of the city's portion of the revenue for the baseball stadium. And yes, you are right, absolutely, in that these taxes help to support the general fund. You know, there's a lot of dependency on the general fund. And so we are going to have to make some, you know, challenging choices as it relates to us investing tax dollars there. We do, as, you know, I stated before, it's our sales tax is quite a fragile part of our revenue mix. And we have to look at those numbers and look at, you know, and that's what we're doing this week is, you know, the city is looking at, you know, providing some upfront support and revenue to start to get the deal done to make sure that we have downtown baseball. But things will be impacted unless, you know, we have that level of growth, which is not something that, you know, it's a bit pie in the sky to believe that we're going to grow that much in that short period of time. And so you only have so much money, as you said. So you're taking some money and you're putting it over here, where the things that you pay for with those monies are going to be impacted, I believe. We typically don't get into those conversations until the end of the year when we start talking about the budget. But, yeah, we'll be hopefully striking some deal this week to talk about how the city invests in downtown baseball.
1: Okay, so let me ask you this question then, and it goes along that same line. How is the streetcar funded? How is that financed?
3: Yeah, the streetcar is financed through a property tax. So those individuals that live along the streetcar have decided to tax themselves through the property tax to help to fund and finance that. That is how the streetcar is free. And I'll just say this, because I know my answers have been long, that, you know, all of Kansas City has decided to tax itself for the bus system, and we do collect enough taxes to pay for the bus system. So, but that is how the streetcar is funded, is through a property tax. And if you remember, when the former mayor, Sly James, wanted a line down Linwood, and we should have supported that in hindsight.
1: Yep.
3: He wanted a line to go east and west down Linwood, and the voters voted it down. And the reason being is because, you know, property taxes, as we saw, a lot of people lost their homes or losing their homes because of the tax debacle that's happening with Jackson County. But, you know, people in along the Linwood corridor couldn't afford additional revenue for their housing to pay for that with their property taxes. And that was at a time before the, you know, 400% and 150% spikes on your property tax, right? So just imagine if they had a voted yes, and then this huge issue with property taxes. The east side has already been impacted disproportionately because of the property tax issues and the low taxes that we've been paying for decades. It would have been exacerbated. But I still believe, even with all of that, we missed a huge opportunity, because what I know now, being on the council, that transportation is everything. You know, if you can't get access to where you're trying to go to work, where you're trying to go to school, your doctor's appointment, the grocery store, the daycare, all of the things, like, you lose and cut off access to opportunity, which directly impacts violence in our community. Because if you don't have job centers in your area where you live, and then you have to travel and use the bus to get to your job, and that bus system is cut, then how are you supposed to get to work? Or, you know, their thing was, oh, we're going to add, you know, you can depend on the bus every 15 minutes. We're going to now come every 30 minutes. Well, it's already taking people 2 hours to get to work. And so now you're adding on additional hour, you know, to get, so how am I going to be home to take care of my kids when I get off from work if I have to travel 3 hours back on the bus? Like, how does that work? And it impacts crime and violence, because if I can't get to work, how am I going to feed my family? You know? And so it's a cycle. It is a cycle.
1: And, you know, in addition to that, you know, I talked to Ms. Simmons. Ms. Simmons comes in and gives me the rundown on the bus service. But one of the interesting things that she always says is the difference, the distance between bus stops in the urban core versus the surrounding area. And I was looking at the Prospect Max and all the gaps in between that, and I know it was designed to set up to be faster. But for elderly people that, you know, or let's say for Palestine senior citizens area that we have on Prospect, walking all the way down the street to their apartments would be kind of taxing for me with groceries if they're taking those bus stops away. and those routes away, it would be even more detrimental to people in the urban core. So the solution is to fund more, or the solution is to make a different plan? Because I hear this a lot, too. You know, is KCATA doing the right thing with the money? I hear that a lot. And I guess if you don't really have a lot of money to waste, you got to be doing the right thing with it. So talk to us about what can be done to make sure that bus stops don't decrease in areas where you have seniors.
3: Yeah, and I think about Ms. Simmons a lot. Love her.
1: She'd be talking. She talks nice about you now, because I always say, well, Melissa, the only one down there fighting for you. She used to beat you up, but now
3: that's fine. I'm okay with those. I'm okay with the switch, okay? Because I know our elders, like, I grew up on 33rd Jackson, and we would have to pick our own switch. Go out there and pick your own switch. So, and we respect our elders, and what she has to say is, you know, spot on. Everything she has to say. She never said anything mm-hmm. that is not 100% true and is a basic expectation. And you're bringing me back to, like, this whole KCATA situation. I've been on the council for almost 8 years now. I'm terming out. But, you know, it reminds me that I've been fighting for KCATA for a very, very long time, because I remember that when the Prospect Max went into play and they started receiving cuts because of your comments earlier about us wanting to do, like, citywide lighting system, I can't think of the name of the lights, but we got the special, you know, light system, and that we took money away from the buses. And it was Ms. Simmons who said, you know, they took away the local. So on Prospect Max and Truth, they have a local route that stops more frequently. So, like, in those areas that you talk about, so people don't have to walk an additional four blocks. They have a local route and they have a max route. And so that was my very first fight, was to get the local route reinstated, which we did. Those were the routes that were cut that we just had to get reinstated on this Thursday. They cut the local routes on the Truth Max and the Prospect Max. And so we know with our bus system, we know that our bus system should be better for me than the streetcar, right? Like, the streetcar has seating and covering for each one of its stops, right? And we know that we don't have enough stops with KCATA, to your point of having to walk longer. And we know that every bus stop does not have shelter, does not have benches. And that's something my children get on me about, because they ride the bus a lot. And, you know, they're like, hey, you guys really, really need to work hard on making sure people have somewhere to sit. It's really embarrassing. You know, my son would say, Mom, I'm just so embarrassed for you, because, I mean, you're over these decisions, and I'm sitting here, I'm on the bus stop, and this elderly

0: me, it angers me to my very bone and my very core. And that's what's happening on the east side. You know, there's conversations, you know, that they, you know, they try not to say it around me too much, but, you know, like there's this connotation or this thought that, you know, oh, the people that live on the east side, they don't pay as much taxes because their earnings are lower. They don't have as much money. So it's like, okay, so you're going to mistreat us because you don't feel like we have the same value.
1: Mm-hmm.
0: We are just as valuable as any other resident. And I don't care what anybody says, we are treated differently. We are not treated with the same level of dignity, the same level of respect, the same level of investment. It is not happening. It has not happened. And that's why, you know, I applaud Ms. Simmons, because she's, you know, speaking truth to power. And that's why, you know, it's so important for us to continue to work with groups like, you know, the Urban Summit. And we need to make sure the Black Agenda Group is robust and is pushing out policies and pressuring City Hall to do the right thing by all people, not just some people.
1: All right, my last question for you, and then we're going to move, and you're going to give us some good news about something that's going down, that's coming down the pipe. Okay, Tracy Lewis, EDCKC. I've been doing a series on that. I'm on part 3, and I really could have about 10 more parts to go. What exactly is Tracy doing that will require an emergency measure such as him resigning right now versus because they just gave him a contract in April.
0: Mm-hmm.
1: So you mean to tell me in April to August, his performance has gotten so bad that you got to get rid of him?
0: Yeah, I'm disappointed in what's happening at our economic development corporation where Tracy Lewis is the head there now. We have to understand that, and I'm not on the board. And so for your listeners, you know, it's the board that is appointed by the mayor, who has the details, who has all the information, who has access to his employee evaluations, have access to his contract, and those agreements. I have access to none of that, right? So people, this is, I'm coming from a lens and a perspective of what I've seen on the peripheral in my role, and that is Mr. Lewis came in, I'll just say three things. He came in at a time where the EDC was extremely vulnerable and had a lot of legal trouble, and he cleaned it up. There's no indication. No one has come and said, you know, he did a shoddy job at saving the EDC. And so that's number one. Mm-hmm. And that's, you know, again, the morality of, you know, having someone come clean up your mess. And once they clean up your mess and it's in a better shape, you come and usher in someone else. That's problematic. So we should be asking those folks who are on the board, and there's two council members who are on the board of the EDC, and it's a personnel issue, and so I know that there's, you know, things that they could share and not share, but maybe, you know, in talking to our Councilwoman Park Shaw, who's on the EDC, and Andrea Boo, Councilwoman Boo, who is the chair of the EDC, and talking about what their expectations are, but they may or may not be able to do that because, again, it's a, you know, it's a personnel issue, so I get that. But from my perspective, so that's number one, you know, using people as a cleanup person is problematic. Again, you know, they would need to prove or disprove that. Number two is the focus on the east side. Like, I've never in my 8 years of being in office, or 7.5 years of being in office, have had the openness of the folks at the EDC. We were able to get the 353, the LCRA plan done for the east side. We'll be able to freeze taxes under, you know, his leadership. And so, you know, just the focus on the east side in terms of

0: having access to the president and CEO of the Economic Development Corporation, just that access has been tremendously different than from in the past. And so I would just hate to lose that. He's been very open and welcoming in that way. And then thirdly, in building on that, he's hired dedicated staff to focus on the East Side, to focus on the 3rd and the 5th District. And I believe that's unprecedented, where you have a dedicated team that they wake up every morning and they're like, we're going to develop on the East Side. We're going to implement the Prospect Us program. So those are things that I'm concerned about with the EDC, and will be looking. Oh, and I didn't even talk about how we take all of the development and we give it to the port and PIEA and these other boards, and they don't have the same tools. And so then you say, oh, you're underperforming, which if that's the case, well, what tools did you give me to perform? Like, let's ask those questions.
1: Ooh, that's a good one. Councilwoman, I appreciate you. We only got about a minute left in the show. I appreciate you. I think you're doing a fabulous job. I don't know what life after politics is going to be for you, but I hope it's you have the zeal to work for the public and the people. So I hope the next phase, and we're going to probably have you on one more time before you call it quits, but I appreciate you. Look forward to seeing more of your great work in the days and weeks to come. God bless you.
0: Yes, God bless you. I'm not calling it quit. I'm quit. So I'm following the charter. My time is up. Thank you.
1: All right. Take care. As always, I have the greatest listening audience in the world. So next week, remember, tough times don't last. Tough people do. Until next week, peace.

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2: 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Caldwell.
3: Good morning, Quartet Walkers, and welcome to another edition of the Quartet Walk Ministry Program. I am your host, Reverend T.C. Caldwell, and we're walking down to Mississippi. The Messengers is coming to open us up this morning with a song that says, Father in Heaven.

0: My, what a way to kick off this Quartet Walk program this morning. Amen. The messengers came with the song that says, Father in Heaven. All right, very good job. Let me throw a shout out to Percy Bennett and his delegation down in Canton, Mississippi. Good morning. All right, leaving Mississippi, on our way to Texas, the late Willie Neil Johnson and the Gospel Key Notes is coming now with a song that says, Just a Rehearsal.
1: I want you right now to come to your feet. Give a great big welcome for Willie Neil, the country boy Johnson, and the new

Ooh-wee! Quartet Walkers is just gonna be a rehearsal. Hey, man, we want to thank the late Willie Neal Johnson and the Gospel Keynotes all the way from Tyler, Texas, for that awesome song. Hey, man. All right, leaving Texas, on our way to Brooklyn, New York. The Brooklyn All-Stars is coming to bless us with a song that says, I Found a Friend.

All right, my. I found a friend by the Brooklyn All-Stars. Leaving Brooklyn, New York, walking down to Lake Providence, Louisiana. Kevin Thompson and the Sensational Six is coming to bless us with a song that says, Going On.

My. We want to thank Kevin Thompson and the Sensational Six for that wonderful song, Going On. Let me throw a shout out to Brother Walter McGill and Reverend Wallace Ingram down in Prescott, Arkansas. Hello, fellas. All right, leaving Lake Providence, Louisiana, walking up to North Carolina. Luther Barnes and the Sunset Jubilaires is coming to bless us with a song that says, Satan, take your hands off of me.

My. We want to thank Luther Barnes and the Sunset Jubilers for that wonderful song that says, "Satan, take your hands off me." All right, leaving North Carolina, coming home to Kansas City, Apostle Mayfield and Truth is coming with a song entitled, "Job."

0: My. We want to thank Apostle Mayfield and Truth, amen, for that mighty fine song entitled Job. And this entire program is being dedicated to Reverend Ed Lewis and Brother Eric Yeager of Sounds Good. And remember, you're listening to The Quartet Walk right here on Gospel 1590 AM, 106.1 FM, KPRT.com, right here in Kansas City, Missouri. All right, leaving Kansas City, walking down to South Carolina, the Gospel Legends is coming to bless us with a song entitled Coming Up Through the Years.
1: Humility Records and Glenn Stevenson proudly presents our own Columbia, South Carolina, the Gospel.

All right. My. We want to thank the Gospel Legends, amen, for that mighty fine song entitled Coming Up Through the Years and Lead Us Home. Very good job. And those songs went out to Deacon Wim and Sister Gill. All right, leaving South Carolina, walking back to Mississippi, the dynamic Holy Spirit Chairs is coming to bless us with a song entitled It's Never Wrong to Do the Right Thing.

All right. My. We want to thank the dynamic Holy Spirit, yes, amen, for that wonderful song entitled, It's Never Wrong to Do the Right Thing. All right, we're going to stay in Mississippi. Glennis Cooley and friends is coming to bless us with a song entitled, Can't Talk Right and Walk Left.

My. We want to thank Glennis Cooley and friends for that awesome song entitled Can't Talk Right and Walk Left. And let me give a shout out to everyone that's listening in Kansas City on 1590 AM, 106.1 FM, and online at kprt.com. Good morning. 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As I close, we're coming back home to Kansas City. Michael Bawkins is going to close us out with a song entitled, All Right. I am your host, Reverend T.C. Caldwell. God bless you, and we will see you next week.

0: My, my, my. I'm Reverend T.C. Caldwell, the host of The Quartet Walk. It's some of the best quartet music on the planet. From 11 a.m. to 12 noon on Saturday morning. 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We're going to walk all over these United States. 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

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And they used to sing it like this where I'm from the country. They used to sing it like this.

0: a little tune that Marvin Gaye made famous. But we thank God for the message. For the next song says, you must be holy, holy. Aretha Franklin.
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0: 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That's a good place to bless him. 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

0: 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You better believe it. He has his hands on you. 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And of course, you'll be able to get your weather updates, social media updates, and be able to take us anywhere around the world. And of course, yes, listen to us. Satisfaction guarantee, no static whatsoever. Speaking of weather, today's high, 93 degrees. So please stay hydrated. 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So wear loose-fitting clothing. 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
1: Thank you, God, for giving us our identity in you. 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

0: Gospel 1590, 106.1 FM, Kansas City's number one for gospel music. That was Tasha Paige Lockhart with He's On The Way, and I am your brother Sean. Always a blessing to be here with you. Thank you so much for having us on this beautiful Thursday afternoon. Sorry, Thursday. It's Saturday. Oh my goodness. it is a little hot out there. 92 degrees. That heat must be getting to my head because I don't know what day it is. We are going to get up to 94, and we do have an extreme heat advisory out today. So if you're getting out and about, you're enjoying the day the Lord provided for you, do a couple things for me. Make sure you're staying cool, staying hydrated, stay in the shade as much as you can. Even with these clouds out today, you know, you still run risk for heat exhaustion. And don't forget to check in on your neighbors, especially those that are elderly. Make sure they are staying cool as well. And you can always stay connected with us wherever you go this weekend by downloading the Gospel 1590 app. Listen live, receive social media posts, get those weather updates, and so much more. 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Again, I'm your brother Sean. Thank you so much for having us on. We are Kansas City's number one for gospel music. 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

0: Gospel 1590, 106.1 FM, Kansas City's number one for gospel music. That was Maverick City Music with Hendrix Brown, Run to You. And I am your brother, Sean. Always a blessing to be here with you. Thank you so much for having me on this Saturday afternoon. A little hot one out there, so do be careful as you're getting out and about and enjoying the day. Especially if you are heading out to the stadiums. You know, if you're going to be driving near I-70, really just anywhere near the stadiums, you're going to be running into traffic. The Chiefs game does start in about an hour and 30 minutes. You should be able to watch it online. I believe Channel 4 is the correct channel. If you're like me and you just got regular TV, no cable or anything. 41, KSHB 41 will have the game on today. Chiefs are taking on the Rams right here in Kansas City. Again, 3 o'clock. It's going to be an important game. This is a game that really kind of sees where all of our newbies are going to be landing in terms of what our team will look like. And if you're looking forward to seeing how Patrick Mahomes played today, sorry to burst your bubble. He is not playing, at least for the first 3 preseason games. Still giving him some time to heal up that Achilles. But also, you know, Andy Reid said it the best. He's got a lot of people behind him, and he wants them to get in as many reps as possible. So it should be a decent game today. We'll see how it goes. But again, definitely make sure you keep your boys in red and your thoughts and prayers as they take the field today. And make sure you tune in Channel 41 for 3 o'clock. So again, I am your brother, Sean. Thank you so much for having us on. Doing what we've done for the last 76 years. Making sure your day is full of all the gospel, all the praise you need. We are Gospel 1590, 106.1. 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
3: And as always, welcome to the Focus for Life group broadcast. This is your host, the Reverend S. Willis Walker. And we thank God for you. We come over this fine station each and every week bringing you God's solutions for today's issues. My friend, the Word of God has something to say about every aspect of your life. Amen. For it is... It is Matthew 6 and 33. It says, seek first the kingdom and the way it operates, and then all these things will be added unto you. And we are thankful for this space. We're live in the studio today. Usually I'm taped, or usually I'm on the road, but we're live here in the studio, and we are getting prepared for tomorrow. The Lord's blessing in a miraculous way. I want to thank God. We want to say to the family of H. Dave Whalen, who passed away on this morning, I was told. And we are saying to his family, we are praying for you in this hour. What a marvelous man. We was 2 months ago, we were down on 12th Street. I can't think of the name of that. It's a sandwich shop. You remember the name of that sandwich shop by any chance? You don't remember? Well, me and him and Eric Weston, we was there, and they were having a live event, and we had made a commitment that we was going to try to get together and have lunch during the week sometime. And little did I know, that would be the last time I saw him, seen him, brother. And so me and Eric, we talked about an hour ago. I was at my church, and we talked a little bit, and we're going to try to get together and start having lunch and discussing issues that with our community, how we can better our community. So we want to thank God. I want to say to my nephew, Cool Jr., I think his name is Dominique. I always call him Cool Jr., but anyway, happy birthday to you. He turned 19 years old. And Gabriel Richards is my niece, which is his sister. And we want to say God bless you to you and your endeavors. I understand she was away out of town on her birthday, so I didn't get a chance to see her. But when we do, I want to get together, and I want to have some fun. Amen. You know, you hang out with your little nephews, and we thank God for them. You know, and they grew up in our church. They're products of the Sunday school class that I taught back in the day. And back when we was on 35th and 41st and Prospect, they were members, and they were young people. And I want to thank God for them. And now they've grown up to be adults, and they're products of the teaching that came along with me. And by the grace of God, I taught them. And a lot of young kids, they came into the church and they remember me. And so I want to be thankful to them. To the family of Reverend Yadella Banks, on last Wednesday, eulogized. And we are praying for that family also. Greystone Heights Missionary Baptist Church. He pastored there for a number of years. We got started together in theater back when I was a teenager, about 14 years old. Ken Theodore Robinson. We did theater together, and that's where I met a lot of our theater people, including Rhonda Nolan, who is known as Diane Devereaux. We met them back in the day. Oh, I tell you, the Lord's good. Tomorrow, we're going to celebrate 50th birthday of our musician in our church. We call him Babyface Riley, Calvin Riley. And we're going to start tomorrow at the morning service, and then we will go the afternoon to community fellowship church right there on the corner of 39th and Cleaver, right there on the corner. And at 3 o'clock p.m., it'll be a musical, and you're invited to come out and share. Many groups are going to be there, and we trust and pray that you will. I know Alberta Walker is one of them. She's from New Jerusalem Baptist Church in Kansas City, Kansas, and the Spiritual Nightingales and different groups that have been. It's not going to be a long program, but it's going to be a good program. And tomorrow night, I tried to get the information. But tomorrow night at 6:30, the Fellowship District will hold their sunset service. I've heard it's going to be at Highland Baptist Church on 26th. And if somebody can text that knows my phone number, can text it to me, Orlando Woods or whoever would text it to me. I will get back around to it for the broadcast is over with. But 6:30 tomorrow night, and we trust and pray that you will show up and come by. Tomorrow morning at 9 a.m., Christ Fellowship will be in service, and the Word of God will be preached, and there'll be good singing. And then at 11 o'clock at Bethel Baptist Church on Sherman Street in Kansas City, Kansas, at 11 o'clock. So we got a full day tomorrow, and I want to thank God. I am praying for you. If you call me and you call the church and I haven't returned your phone call, I have been super, super busy this week, but I promise you, on Tuesday, when I get back to the office, I promise you I will call. If it's an emergency, y'all know the 800 number is the only thing you can call, and the person that's on duty will respond to you. Amen. It'll be Hosanna Baptist Church. Okay. You'll be here at Hosanna Baptist Church. That's on 67th Street. Okay. At 6:30 tomorrow. It's a sunset for fellowship. Okay. Yes. Okay. Somebody just put it in here. Okay. Thank you so much, whoever you was. Thank you so much for letting me do it. All right. Tomorrow, I want you to, Calvin Riley has been a very big part of my music ministry of my church for years, all the way back to the days when I was at St. Paul. And he has done a great, marvelous job. And it's not very often that you hold on to musicians that long, unless they come with drama or whatever, and he's never been like that. And I tell you what really, there's two things that his mother used to be on my motherboard, but also his mother, when he moved to Iowa, he moved to Iowa, state of Iowa, and he drove back every Sunday to play for our church, and then he would leave on Tuesday after Tuesday night service. And he's been with me a long time. There was times when things did not go well on the financial end, he still stayed. And so last year we decided as 49th birthday that we would try to get together and try to get something together special for his 50th birthday. You look at him, you would think he's 50. You think he's about maybe about 35 or 36, but he's a well-groomed musician. He doesn't plunk, he plays. There's a difference. He's not a plunker, he's a piano player, and he plays organ very well. Most of the time when you see me out preaching, you'll see him on the organ. And he has been there with me through the rough times at Christ Fellowship and the bad times. And so I'm asking the Kansas City community, those of you that know him, that if you will come out and share tomorrow at Community Fellowship Church of Jesus Christ at 3 p.m. and wish him a happy birthday. Bring whatever you can, whatever you desire. You want to get a card or give him a monetary gift, whatever. Bring whatever. But let's make it a special occasion for him. He's always done for everybody else. Now it's time to show that appreciation for him. Keisha Cole, I don't remember Keisha's last name, but we call her Keisha Cole. She plays the drums. She's helped coordinate, and she's doing a marvelous, fantastic job of decorating and many of others, people who have stopped in. I think Donald Humes has been involved with it also. And once a year, we're going to set aside a time where we can give honor to him. The Bible says a servant is worthy of his hire. And we must, I want to get together tomorrow if we can. Also, I got thinking on my mind, Jonathan Blair, St. Louis, Missouri. I met him on last night. He's here visiting from St. Louis, Missouri. Jonathan Blair, welcome to Kansas City. Out there, and he's staying out there in, I think it's Lee Summit or Blue Springs. But he met him last night, and I'm looking forward to seeing him again from St. Louis. He cannot leave Kansas City without eating some Kansas City barbecue. So I trust and pray that you will see you soon, and I'm praying for you. Now back to Calvin. Calvin has been with me for a long time, as I stated before, and so I want to make this a special occasion for him. Reverend Charlie Lott will be there, St. Mary's Grand Holy Tabernacle, Bishop James Lewis, and Mother Lewis. Their church was coming out. I just want y'all, I want us to make this a special occasion for him, because he deserves it. He's played for a lot of us over the years. And man, my sermons have been, he's covered my cracks in my sermons and things of that sort. You know, without closing, he knows, you know, what to do. I want to thank God for him. So I hope and pray that you will come and share tomorrow. 3838 Cleaver Boulevard, I believe the address is. And the colors we're going to wear is gold and black. Gold and black. He told me to make sure I emphasize to the people that are coming that they want gold and black. So if you got something gold and black, then come. If you don't have nothing that's gold and black, to come on anyway. But we ask that you will come by and share. And then afterwards, I will try to make my way out to, I'll try to make my way out to Hosanna for the sunset service. So if I don't make it by, you know, I'm tired. But I got church all the way from 9 o'clock tomorrow to tomorrow evening. I'm okay with that, because some people go to the club and hang out longer than that. And there was people at the Chiefs game this morning. They got there. The lineup was at 10 o'clock. The game didn't start to what time? About 3 o'clock. It ain't even started yet. They people hang out there, Brock's words and hot dogs and barbecue. And so if people can do that, surely I can do that for the Lord. And on Sundays is my day, that I set aside for the Lord. And so I'm asking you, Will, to make sure that you will come by and share tomorrow on the corner of 38th and 39th and Cleaver the Second Boulevard, the Church on the Hill, that great theologian, that pulpiteer scholar, and Antinudicator, Dr. Sanjay McFadden Weaver, the pastor. And we trust and pray you'll come out and share with us, and just see your face and wave, you know. And if some of you all have an opportunity to say something, and you'll be saying whatever you do, but also bring something with you, and let the Lord bless you, that bless him through you. There are some things that I want to, I'm going to talk about this tomorrow morning at church at the 9 a.m. service. There are some things that we must hold on to this week. And many of you all, I had a rough week last week, and I held on, and the Lord brought me out of it. But here are some things, here are some things that I want to share with you that will make the week better as you start off on Monday. First of all, you need to, I encourage you to get in church tomorrow. Go to Christ Fellowship is available, 5743 Prospect, 9 a.m. Get in a Bible believing church. Get some word in you tomorrow. Singing is okay, it inspires, but the word of God directs. And then tomorrow, when you get the word in you, when you go to bed, I want you to remember three things when you wake up on Monday morning, and get a pen and pad down and write it down. God's mercies are new every morning. Lamentations 3 and 22 makes reference to his compassions never fail. They're fresh each day. When I get up in the morning, I'm usually wake up at 4 o'clock in the morning. Last night I woke up at 4 o'clock in the morning. And I thought to myself, I said, Lord, don't tell me it's 4 o'clock in the morning. And the Lord said, it is. And sure enough, it was 4:02. And I wouldn't use the bathroom, went back to bed. But his compassions never fail. Whatever went wrong on today or yesterday or Friday, you know, it does not define today. You can have a clean start with every sunrise. That's why I'm not a victim. Because a contributing factor does not make it a determining factor. You have nothing to do with how you were born, but you have everything to do with how you live and how you die. You're not walking this week alone. God's mercy is there for you. And you, what you do, you wipe your face, get in the Word. Before you talk to anybody, that's what I do. Before I talk to anybody, I get in the Word of God. And then the second thing I want to point out to you is that you're not walking through this week alone. Isaiah 41 and 10, do not fear the Lord, for I am with you. Hope isn't about pretending that things are easy, but God knows it's not. It's not easy. There are some rough patches. That's a part of growing in the grace and knowledge of God. You're going to have rough patches. You're going to have some moments where people are going to betray you. People are going to walk away from you. And I'm okay with that. I'm okay with that because hope isn't pretending that things are easy. It's about knowing that God is on your side and you're not carrying this thing by yourself. And if he's for you, he's more than the world against you. You got to remember that. There are some things that have happened to me in the last, over the summer months, that really hurt me emotionally. You know, some things that were said to me, you know, and I just know it's not the norm, I mean, but I realize that all things work together for the good of them that love the Lord and are called according to his purpose. Sometimes I get in those moments when I'm sluggish and don't want to be bothered. And the Lord has to remind me, you're not in this by yourself. And I've learned now, what lesson can I learn from this situation? What can I learn from this? Do not fear, the Lord says in Isaiah 41:10, for I am with you. And you got to learn to trust him even when you can't trace him. Sometimes you can't trace the Lord. Sometimes he's silent. But know that the principles and the laws that govern life, Bishop Tindall, will always pay off. Then the next thing I want to say, and the last thing I want to tell you about, is weeping may last through a night, but joy will come in the morning. That's what Psalms 30:5. Whatever season you in right now, it's not the final word. Not the final word. Hard stretches are real, but they're not permanent. Again, I tell you, you have nothing to do with how you were born, but you have everything, Dr. Muldrew, to do with how you live and how you die. It doesn't make a difference what happened to you. The past is the past. Yeah, but let it be a stepping stone to a brighter future. No matter what goes on, it does not help looking at what happened. Tell God about your circumstances and then tell your circumstances about God. And if he helps you, He's trying to pick you to sit each morning this week, read it verse by verse, and look at it and ask the Lord to study, open your mind, so that you could be open to receive what he has said. You know what I've done now, Bishop Orlando Woods? You know what I've learned that I've done? I've learned that when I pray, I do less talking and let God do most of the talking. I say my little prayer, you know, maybe 2 or 3 minutes, and I allow the Lord to talk to me. How does he talk to me? He talks to me by way of the word. He speaks to my spirit and let me know. And I know it's him because it's always, keep in mind, wherever he speaks to your spirit, it always will be backed up with the word. Never forget that. Never forget it. Never forget it. Whatever he tells you, whatever he drops in your spirit, it always will be backed up by the word. And then another scripture can back that one up, because that's the mind of God. Psalms 1 says, "Blessed is the man that walketh not in the counsel of the ungodly, nor sitteth in the seat of the sinners, and sitteth in the seat of scornful. But his delight is in the law of the Lord." And life is predictable. And I know I might get some emails thinking I'm not saying, but life is predictable because it's governed by laws and principles. And if you want to respond to me, you can respond to Lady T's email, at kprs.com. But life is predictable because it's, I don't care how spiritual you are, go up on the building. And do you think you can fly? Go up there, go up to the highest building in Kansas City and jump down. Tell me how you feel if you live to tell about it. You know, life is governed by laws. What go up must come down. I get you, Dr. Mojo. What go up must come down. And I remember, no matter how it goes, I just seek out the word. Okay, let me say this and I got to close. Life, you know, it goes up and down, waves, you know, whatever. And you can't control the waves, how life will throw you, what life will throw your way, but you can control how you respond to it. And if it helps, go verse by verse and just ask yourself the question, what are you trying to tell me, God, through your word? And if it's something specific going on, you should seek out the scriptures. You know, that's what Google is for. Or somebody in the Lord. I was telling a guy earlier today, if you want to be wise, you got to walk with the wise. You can't walk with people who are mediocre. You got to show me your 5 friends, and I will show you your future. And so if I want to be where I want to be, I got to run with people who are doing what I want to do. And when you find your purpose, or when you're trying to find your purpose in life, the devil will throw everything and the kitchen sink at you, because he doesn't want you to discover your purpose. Because when you discover your purpose, a principle cannot be undone. It's God's law, whatever. It's God's law. But now, the only thing he can do is keep you ignorant of that principle. That's why he keeps you working. That's why he keeps Taquante in your life. It won't work. And he won't get a job and lay around the house all day while you at work. He's playing video games. That's why he sent people to leech off of you. Because if he can keep you distracted, he got you where he wants you. So as you go this week, remember God's mercies are new every morning. Every day you wake up, my friend, beloved, you got a new start, and the Lord is going to bless you. And if you're not walking in this thing alone, you are solely designed to depend on God. And then remember that weeping may endure for a night, but joy comes in the morning. Maybe you have gone through some changes. Let me get a prayer for you. Come close to the radio as a point of contact. Lay your hand on it. And maybe you're going through. And maybe you're struggling. maybe you need to give your life to Christ. Father, it is in the name of Christ, my friend, the Lord. God bless you. The Lord will bless you and will keep you. Father, we bring these people that listen over the airways before you. I'm asking for music. I ask for some traveling grace that you would look down with your nail-scarred hand from Calvary and bless those who are going through and get them back to your word and reveal in that word what you want, Lord, what you want to do in your will. You promise to bless your plans concerning their life. And I ask for revelation knowledge that they can learn, they can continue to grow in the grace and knowledge of God. And then there's somebody out there, Lord, might not know you in the pardon of their sins. I ask that you will bless them in a miraculous way. As they give their heart to you, you will save them like you did me and sanctify them and fill them with the Holy Ghost and that with fire. And we ask it all in your Son Christ's name. There's some people that got to go to work and go to a toxic situation, toxic home. I bind the devil and bind the spirit of confusion and replace it with the spirit of peace. In your Son Christ's name we pray. Amen, amen. Thank God. Don't forget tomorrow at 3 p.m. at the Community Fellowship Church. Let's come out and make it a big thing for Calvin Riley. Calvin Babyface Riley, the apostle of the piano. We call him in our church. We ask that you will come out and share. Tomorrow morning, make it your business to go to somebody's worship. Christ Fellowship starts at 9 a.m. and you're able to do it. If you need prayer, you can call the church. And if I'm not there, somebody, the own person that's on staff, will answer the phone and they will pray with you, or they will contact me. The number is 816-321-1151. Or the after hours number is 1-800-912-9246. I trust and pray I'll see you at church tomorrow at 9 a.m. If not, the Bethel Baptist Church, 11 o'clock a.m. Reverend C.J. Gooden on Sherman Street. Or you can see Calvin's program at 3 o'clock. Or tomorrow night, the Fellowship District Service. Deacon Wesley will be there, his wife. And they'll be singing Dr. Watts. And Deacon Mike Baker, the church apostle, will be in devotion. And then the message will be brought to Hosanna Baptist Church. I believe the address is 4200 East 67th Street. Is that right? 4200 East 67th Street, right there by Swope Park. I trust and pray I will see you soon. If the Lord say the same, I'll see you next broadcast. God bless you. God keep you is my prayer. God bless Jonathan Blair again from St. Louis, Missouri.
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1: I will bless the Lord at all times, and his praises shall continually be in my mouth. I come on the radio airways on today on assignment from God. I come to speak a word of faith. I come to speak hope, amen, to the lives of God's people. I pray that sinners will humble themselves, amen, open up their hearts and surrender their life to God. Amen. The Lord gave me a word many years, over 30 years ago, to come on the radio, amen, and encourage, amen, a word of faith and a word of hope, and to teach the whole world to trust in God. And on this week, I was praying because I saw that a mother and father had decided that they were going to take themselves out with the four or five children with them. I saw it on this week over the media and on Facebook that a young man was a teacher and cried out and said, my students are getting ready to, in their senior year, and they can't read and they can't write. And so I said, Lord, what can I do? What can I do to help? Because truly I want to be able to support and help children to be able to learn to read and to write. So it's not just one person's problem. It's all of our problems. What can we do to help somebody else? And I want to speak a word of faith on today. I want you to know today that we serve a God who's a problem solver. Amen. Abraham and Jeremiah, is there anything too hard for God? I want you to know you can take your impossibilities on today. You can take them over to God. And I just give God praise on today because on last week when I woke up, I felt, God, I need strength like never before on this journey on earth as I sojourn into heaven. Amen. But down here on this earth, on my kingdom assignment, Lord, I need you. And I want you to know today when you call on the name of the Lord, he said, before you called, I already answered. And while you were yet speaking, God said, I heard you. So a shout out to my pastors, Drs. Steve Help and Dr. Donna, Lady Donna Help. And I just thank God that truly the guest speaker on last week, the men's conference, God sent a word. Amen. Apostle Dexter Howard, I believe, from North Carolina. Truly, I thank God for the word that he sent, and saints, we have dominion. And I don't have time to go to all the scriptures. Amen. And I took a lot of notes. And then God gave me word. Amen. Even on today. So I want you to know that God said, I've given you power over the devil. That's it. I've given you power over the devil. And what did he tell Joshua? He said, everywhere the soles of your foot tread, he said, I'll give it unto thee. He said, no man, no woman, come on, somebody, will be able to stand before thee. So I want to encourage everyone listening to the sound of my voice. I don't know what you're facing, and it's always a copycat. And I thank God for this opportunity because I want every husband, I want every wife, a single or married, I want you to know that your answer is not suicide. Your answer is not giving up. Amen. A lot of times we're running from church to church, but I want you to know on today that God is a God who can fix it. Amen. God is a God that can solve any problems on today. And when we have to pray for our leaders in the home, we have to pray for our leaders in the church, we have to pray for our leaders on the job, we need prayer. Amen. So prayer, amen, is the answer to everything, amen, that we face in this world. And I want you to know today that God can fix it. And if I was going to choose a topic, it's the same one God gave me on last week, Still I Rise. You know, to all women, again, last week I said, especially the black women, honoring Dr. Zenobia Smith, our songbird, the transition. I want you to know today that through pain and agony and failure and disappointment and abuse and racism and all we have went through as black women, still you rise. Let's send a shout out to Jennifer Hudson over the airways. She didn't run that American Idol many, many years ago, but God took her. Come on, somebody. And he blessed her and he took her higher. And I want you to know today that God's going to spread your curtains. He's going to increase your territory. I want you to know today that it's not over. What did he tell Moses? He said, Moses, I have an assignment for you to do, and that's deliver the children of Israel from Pharaoh. Come on, somebody. But I want you to know today, Moses knew, amen, in the natural, amen, thinking that he couldn't go back, amen, because he had killed one of the enemies that was coming against a Hebrew. And I want you to know today that God told Moses, you can go back now because your enemies are dead. And I come and encourage the saints on today. He said, fret not thyself, because in this life, you're going to go through some hard trials. You're going to go through some tribulations. You're going to have haters. You're going to have enemies. You're going to have those. Joseph had them in his own household. Amen. They tried to block and stop the plan of God. But God said, no weapon is formed against, amen, the plan that I have designed for your life. Come on, somebody, is going to prosper. Surely they're going to rise up against you. And they will rise. They're going to rise in this world. Amen. They're going to rise again in this world. Rise up against the plan that God has. But I want you to know the Bible says that if God be for us, who can be against us? So there's no problem. There's no situation that's going to come your way that God can't fix it. Send a shout out again over the airways to Apostle and man Dexter Howard. You got to know who you are and who's you. I'm not even in my notes. The preacher just flowing out of me. You got to know who you are and whose you are. Amen. God takes no glory in the saints giving up. He said in Hebrews 10 and 23b, he said, hold on to the profession of your faith without wavering, because he that is promised is faithful. And I want you to know, he promised. Come on, somebody. He said, what did he tell Moses? He said, what do you want me to go tell him? You want me to go to stand up and be a deliverer? I mean, you're going to deliver, but what you sending me as a vessel? What do you want me to say before Pharaoh and the elders and even the children of Israel? He said, tell them that I am that I am. And I want you to know today that I am is here. Teresa by herself, and Monty and Timmy's grown with two little boys, and marriage had failed. And I want you to know I needed a miracle. Amen. And I thank God that he had blessed us far above our wildest dreams. But through the storms of life, 2008, I think President Obama was in there. And I tell you, we was going through. But God told me to trust God. And God told me that he would provide. And I want the whole world to know that he's a provider. Because the father and mother and the children, they're already gone from earth. And maybe somebody, not maybe, there's somebody that's facing a financial situation listening to the sound of my voice. You too feel like, who can I turn to? Nobody. Who can I call? But I want you to know, every week when I end this broadcast, Romans 10 and 13, he said, anybody and everybody that call on the name of the Lord shall be saved. I come into your houses on today, and I come to boast on Jesus. Amen. My soul shall boast in the Lord, and the humble shall hear thereof and be glad. And I want you to know today that Jesus, I come to brag on Jesus. Can't nobody do you like Jesus. I want you to know he's a deliverer. He said he's Jehovah Jireh. Amen. He's a provider. Amen. He will provide everything you need. But first of all, you got to be saved. To receive these promises, you got to be saved. Amen. We are the sons of God, sons and daughters of the Most High God. Amen. We cry Abba. We cry Daddy. That means we can call on our Heavenly Father. And I want you to know that he'll come to your rescue. But the Bible says in the book of Joshua, the 10th chapter, I believe, verse 14, never have it been a day nor be a day that the Lord didn't hearken to the voice of man, for the Lord fought through his people. And I come into your house. I feel good on the day. I've been here preaching all week. And I come into your house on the day to let you know that God will fight for you. I want you to know that he'll walk around the bed of your enemy. Hey! He'll walk around. He'll wake him up in the midnight hour. He'll call your name. He said, I'm sitting on the right hand of the Father now, making his enemies. They're not your enemies, but making his enemies, his fist. Because the Bible says, amen, in John, he said, listen, you're no longer of this world. He said, and if they hated me, they're going to hate you too. And they're going to hate you without a cause. Why? Because men love darkness rather than light. And their deeds are evil. And evil raises up in the home, in the church, in the marketplace. Evil raises up. But I want you to know today that Jesus said, listen, every knee gonna bow. He said, listen, Philippians 2, wherefore God has also highly exalted him. Who's him? Jesus. And given him a name which is above every name, that at the name of Jesus, he said, every knee shall bow. Somebody say, every knee. I said, every knee. Every knee shall bow of the things in heaven and the things in earth and the things under the earth, and that every tongue should confess that Jesus Christ is Lord, to the glory of God the Father. I want you to know today, Jesus said it. Jesus gave me this word last week, and he's saying it loud and clear. Still I rise. They thought they had Jesus down for the last count, but he said 3 days. Come on, somebody. I want you to know today that just as sure as Jonah was in the belly of the whale, come on, somebody. I want you to know today, in 3 days, come on, somebody, here comes deliverance. I want you to know today, Jesus said, you tear down this temple. Come on, somebody. He told the disciples, he said, in 3 days, it will be rebuilt. I don't want you to know on today, when you get into this word, amen, when you study the word, when you walk in a personal relationship with God, who? There we go, Bishop C.D. Jakes, who? Somebody say who? If God be for you, who can be against you? So I want you all to know that God can turn. Come on, somebody, setbacks and failures and what we storms we go through in this life into greater. I say greater opportunities. So I don't want you to give up. I don't want you to throw in the towel. I don't want you to go down and load a bar somewhere. I want you to know today you serve a great God. You serve a God. Come on, somebody, who says he's El Shaddai. He's God Almighty. I mean, he's a healer on today. Amen. He's a deliverer on today. He's Jehovah Rapha, the Lord that healeth thee. And I want you to know today when we stand and call on the name of Jesus. Come on, somebody. Listen, God said in Daniel 11:32 that the people that love their God, amen, should do great exploits. Don't you throw the towel in and don't you give up. Keep the faith. Amen. What is it? Faith over fear. Amen. Fear will cause you to think suicide. Fear will cause you, amen, to have doubt and disbelief. Fear will cause you to go into a spirit of depression. But faith in God, for the just shall live by faith. In Hebrews 11:6, I'm not in my notes, I'm just preaching for Jesus. And Hebrews 11:6 says, without faith, come on somebody, it's impossible to please God. And we want to please God because we know he's a faithful God. Amen. The man that stood at the gate called Beautiful. Amen. He was crippled. So we're going to look at situations where it seemed like it was a hopeless situation. But as he stood at that gate, amen, he needed a miracle. He needed God to do the impossible in his life. The Bible says, and a certain lame man from his mother's womb was carried, whom they laid daily at the gate of the temple, which is called Beautiful, to ask alms. He was begging. Dr. Steve Hepp said, stop begging. Don't you know who you are? Don't you know you're walking in a covenant relationship with God? And he told us over in Deuteronomy 7, he told us, amen, he said, you didn't choose me. He said, listen, God said, you wasn't, not that you were so great, you was the least, but because I love you, I want you to hear me on today. Again, shout out to, amen, Dr. Apostle Dexter. God said, listen, they want to take your identity. They beat you up. Come on, they beat Joseph up. They beat family. Listen, they want to take your identity. Amen. They want you to feel unworthy. They want you to feel God don't love you. But I come into your house on today to tell you God loves you. God's not rejecting you. Don't you give up on God. I'm talking to the sinner and I'm talking to the saint. Because the sinner that don't walk in a personal relationship, you know there is a God, but you won't humble yourself. But he said every knee gonna bow. But I want you to know on today God said, I love you, and you are affirmed, and I have purpose, and I have destiny. This word is powerful on today. God blessed my soul last Sunday morning in Harvest International Church. I tell you, God sent a word, and God, you get the tape. Go on YouTube, amen, domain. And my son, little Timmy, I'm trying to look up, there he is. He's in that little clip on the domain announcing the message, one of the clips. And I said, I know Timmy because he came from my womb. He's 30-something years old or 40, and I know that's my son. And so God is a good God. And so I don't care what divorce, marriage, financial situations, job, I don't care what it is. Is there, I'm coming to your house on today, still you rise. I said, still you, they thought they had him down for the last count, but the Bible says he's sitting on the right hand of the Father, making his enemies his footstool. And Peter, fastening his eyes upon him with John, said, look on us. And he gave heed unto them. And expected to receive something of them, maybe it was money. Amen. Then Peter said, silver and gold have I none, but such as I have, give I thee in the name of Christ. In the name of Jesus Christ of Nazareth, he said, rise up and walk. And he took him by the right hand and lifted him up. There's a lifting on today. Somebody just start turning around and lift your hands toward heaven. Amen. Repent of all your sins and tell God how much you love him. Repent of your sins and tell God, use me for your glory while I'm still down here on this earth, God. I want to be used. But that's what Isaiah said, Lord, use me. Felt that he had unclean lips, but honey, they took the coals. Come on, somebody, and put him on the fire of his lips. Put that fire on upon him. And I want you to know that God said, Holy Ghost fire is here for you on today. And I want you to know today that God has purpose, God has destiny. And the Bible says, and they took the man that was crippled by the hand. Maybe he felt like he was in a hopeless situation. Amen. I'm just going to give up. But we're going to help children all around the world to learn how to read. And school administrators, you cannot keep for the accreditation passing these children. I know they say, well, it fall on the parents, but the school too. You can't pass them and you know they can't read. So let's do our part all around the world. Let's reach out and help somebody. And he took them by the hand. He helped them and lifted them up. And immediately his feet and ankle bones received sight. And he was leaping, and he leaping up stood and walked and entered with them into the temple, walking and leaping and praise God. And all the people saw him walking and praise God. Saints, let's reach out and let's help each other. My time is up. Still, I rise. Take it personally. God is talking to you. No matter what you're facing, no matter what you're going through, if it had not been the Lord who was on our side, where would any of us be? Until next week, Romans 10:9, if thou shalt confess out of thy mouth that Jesus Christ is Lord and believe in thy heart that God raised him from the dead, thou shalt be saved. Anybody, Romans 10:13, everybody that call on Jesus, I'm boasting on him, for help and deliverance, he will deliver. Until next week, hold on and trust in God.
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0: along with co-host Minister D'Angelo O'Neill. 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
1: Well, greetings in the mighty name of Jesus. Good afternoon, good afternoon. Welcome to Jesus is Real Radio Ministry. I am your host, evangelist, prophetess, Stephanie Owens, along with my co-host, Minister D'Angelo O'Neill. How are you today, woman of God?
2: I am blessed, right along with you and all of our listeners. Happy to be here again to hear a word from Jesus is Real Ministry.
1: Praise Amen. God. Hallelujah. Thank you, Jesus. Hallelujah. I hope all is well with everyone. I hope all is well with you and with your loved ones in the name of Jesus. Hallelujah.
2: Amen.
1: We thank God for another day's journey. Glory be to God. He did not have to do it, but thank God he did. And I'm grateful. Hallelujah. Another day's journey. And I am glad about it. How about you, Minister D?
2: I'm glad about it right along with you. Can't do it without them. Hallelujah.
1: Amen. Hallelujah. We're going to pray and reverence the Lord. And we're going to get started. Most gracious and heavenly Father, we reverence you on today, Lord. We acknowledge you. We trust you, Lord, with our whole heart. And we lean not unto our own understanding, but we acknowledge you, Lord God, in all of our ways. And you have promised that you will direct our path. We thank you, Father God, that you are a promise keeper. All of your promises are yea and amen. And we thank you, Lord, for your word, for your holy word. So we welcome you, Holy Spirit. We welcome you into this broadcast. We welcome you into our lives, into the lives of your people. In the mighty name of Jesus, come, sweet Holy Spirit, come. Hallelujah to your holy name. And Lord God, we just cancel every assignment, every plot, every scheme, anything that's not like you, Lord. We cancel it right now in Jesus' name, and we send it back to the sender. We thank you, Father. No weapon formed against us shall be able to prosper, and any tongue that rises up against us in judgment, it shall be condemned. We condemn it right now. We will bless your holy name at all times, and your praises shall continually be in our mouths. My soul will make her boast in the Lord, and the humble shall hear thereof and be glad. Oh, magnify the Lord with me. Let's exalt his name together forever. So, Lord, we just give you the glory and the praise in Jesus' mighty name. Amen and amen. Oh, what an awesome God we serve. Amen.
2: Hallelujah. Yes, glory.
1: Hallelujah. It is, it's more, he is more than the world against us.
2: That's
1: there
2: right.
1: is more for us than is against us. If God be for us, who can be against us? Amen.
2: Amen. Hallelujah.
1: So I know on the last three broadcasts, the Lord had been using, we have been studying Joseph, and how the negative and positive things all work together for our good to those that love the Lord and are the call according to his purpose. And so we're going to talk about today the signs of the time. Amen. Because there is so much chaos in this world right now. There's so much hatred and just so much wickedness in this world and lawlessness. But the Bible declares all these things must come to pass before the end comes. So we're going to go to Matthew, the 24th chapter. I believe we're going to start at verse 3. Minister D, will you do us the honors and read God's holy word, starting at Matthew, the 24th chapter, and the 3rd verse?
2: Okay. Now, as he sat on the Mount of Olives, the disciples came to him privately, saying, "Tell us, when will these things be? And what will be the sign of your coming and of the end of the age?"
1: See there, notice how they went to him privately and they asked about the signs of his coming. And also it said the end of the age, not the world, but the age, you know. Mm. And so therefore, it's like, we, no man knows the hour, true enough, when the Son of Man, when Jesus will return. Only the Father knows that. However, God loves us so much that he gives us signs of his Son's return, signs of when Jesus will return. Okay, so Minister D, read Matthew 24, verse 4.
2: And Jesus answered and said to them, "Take heed that no one deceives you."
1: Look at there. See there? All this deception out here. This AI is cutting up out here on these internet streets. You know, like, this is an example. Like, say, for instance, a person is a cashier, mm-hmm. and they're going to be handling money. Okay, well, when they would train them to make sure that the money was real, they would show them the real $100 bill. They would show them the fake. They would show them the real. So you got to know the difference between the real and the fake. You got to be able to recognize what's real.
2: Okay? Amen. Hallelujah.
1: Hallelujah. Yeah.
2: Great.
1: So, yeah. There's so much deception out here. Even the very elect, even people, God's prophets and people who are close to the Lord, we got to be like, "Lord, okay, I'm going to test this spirit by the spirit to see if the spirit be of God." That's, what is that? 1 John 4? We can't believe every spirit because every spirit ain't coming from the Lord. How about that?
2: Amen. You're right.
1: Okay, don't let a smile fool you, because everybody or everyone that may smile in your face is not your friend. Look at that young man who lost his life. Okay, they smiling in his face, but stabbed him in his back. I'm not going to get into that. But yeah, everybody that smiles in your face is not your friend. Remember that. Take a note of that.
2: Mm.
1: Okay, go ahead, continue. Yeah. Matthew 24, verse 5, I believe.
2: "For many will come in my name, saying, 'I am the Christ,' and will deceive many."
1: Look at there. He said many. He didn't say a few or some. He said many will come in my name trying to deceive us. But there's only one true and living God. He said, "My sheep know my voice, and a stranger they will not follow." Hallelujah. So you got to know the voice of the Lord. Amen.
2: Yes,
1: do you have anything you'd like to add or you want to say, Minister D?
2: That is so true. We got to know the voice of the Lord. We got to know the word.
1: Yeah.
2: Now more than ever. And I just want to add to that, one way that we can really be sure that is to spend time in his presence.
1: Amen.
2: Because he gets rid of who we are. And he comes in.
1: Yeah.
2: And he aligns us more and more with his spirit. you know, with his ways. And so we will recognize, you know what I'm saying? We'll recognize the enemy when he's trying to come in all these thick ways, trying to deceive us. Men spending time in his presence will do so much for us. Yes. That would like catapult you, jump you in the spirit. And you'll be able to recognize the deceiving spirits. Hallelujah.
1: Amen. Amen. And you know, I thank God that Jesus is sitting on the right hand of the Father, where there are treasures forevermore. Jesus is interceding. Oh my God. Mm. Praise you, Lord Jesus. Ooh, he's interceding for us.
2: Yes.
1: Hallelujah. I thank God for Jesus. I thank God for the Holy Spirit. Praise the Lord. Hallelujah. Okay, so Matthew 24, verse 6, I believe.
2: And you will hear of wars and rumors of wars. See that you are not troubled, for all these things must come to pass, but the end is not yet.
1: Look at there. We got wars and rumors of wars going on right now. See, man, oh my goodness, Jesus. Man is too smart for his own good. Okay? They think that they can outthink God. They think they can outdo God. They think that they're not going to have to stand and answer to God. But the devil is a liar. Okay? Each and every last human being has to stand before God in judgment for the deeds and the things that was done here in the earth in this body, that this bodysuit that we in. Okay?
2: That's right.
1: Don't fool yourself, because you did not create yourself. No, I'll say that quite often. We did not create ourselves. Okay?
2: Right.
1: So guess what? There has to be a creator, and it's God Almighty.
2: Hallelujah.
1: The Alpha and the Omega. Okay?
2: Amen.
1: That's who did all this that we see around us. Okay, the ocean, the sky, the birds, the trees, everything, the sun, the moon. Okay, did any of us create all of that?
2: Nope.
1: I don't think so. So where do you think it came from? It didn't just come
2: right
1: up out the blue.
2: Okay.
1: You know, come on now. The Bible says if a man thinks that there, in his heart, thinks that there is no God, he is a F-O-O-L. He's a fool.
2: Mm-hmm.
1: Okay? So I'm going to leave that right there.
2: Okay.
1: Okay, so Matthew 24, what is this, verse 7?
2: Yes. For nation will rise against nation, and kingdom against kingdom. And there will be famines, pestilences, and earthquakes in various places.
1: Look at there, how we all against each other. And see, they're trying to start a civil war. They're trying to start a race war. I had a dream some years ago. In this dream, I was getting ready to start a new job. And you know how when you get ready to start a new job and you are eager and everything. So I was way, way early. So I was in a car riding, and then I pulled over. I got out and I started walking down the sidewalk. And it was a group of people that came up on the opposite side of the sidewalk. And we passed each other. And I felt like they were staring at me. So I turned around and they was all looking at me, and I said, well, what you looking at? And the ringleader, it's always a ringleader. Believe that, okay? And so the ringleader was like, you? I said, well, I know one thing. You better not touch me. And I turned around and kept walking. Okay, so then I had to get back to the car. On my way back to the car, there was this man dressed in all white. And he didn't even, you know, it was as though I didn't even have to let him know I needed help. He knew I needed help. So he was walking down the sidewalk with me. On my way back to the car, I saw all kind of chaos going on. All the black people was against the black people. The white people was against the white people. Every single body was against each other. Don't you know that's what's going on right now?
2: Yeah.
1: Blacks is against blacks. Whites is against whites. Mexicans are against Mexicans. I mean, everybody is against each other. Okay? So if you know that you're against the person of your own race, you are against people that are not of your race.
2: Right.
1: So that's complete, what, chaos.
2: Mm-hmm.
1: So everybody going to be coming up against one another. Well, we got to stand firm. I know it's easy to say.
2: Amen.
1: But when we done all we can do is stand on the word of God. Amen?
2: Amen. Amen. Hallelujah. Hallelujah.
1: Praise the Lord. So I believe Matthew 24, verse 8.
2: All these are the beginning of sorrows.
1: Oh, my God. Look at there. The beginning of sorrow. It's like a woman in labor. When she first started having labor pain, that is the beginning of her labor. It's
2: right.
1: Going to continue to what? Intensify. Hallelujah, Messiah. Hallelujah. We got to get it together, y'all. We got to come together in unity in the name of Jesus. Amen.
2: Amen.
1: Would you like to say anything, Minister D?
2: I agree, you know. It's been a long time coming, and, you know, by now, the body of Christ should, you know, we should be looking like the book of Acts, you know, coming together, you know, helping one another, you know, or we have everything in common, you know, we should be looking like the book of Acts because we are stronger and greater in the anointing and the things of God coming together than versus, you know, this church over here, that one over here, you know what I'm saying?
1: Yeah,
2: crucifying one another. Time out for all that. Time out
1: yes,
2: for that.
1: Is. Yes, it is. Amen. So we're going to go to, well, we're going to stay in Matthew 24, but we're going to drop down to the 10th verse.
2: And then many will be offended, will betray one another, and will hate one another.
1: Now look at there, everybody getting offended. Everybody's easily offended, okay?
2: No.
1: And it's just a mess right now. And all I can say is that we just got to look to the hills from which cometh our help, because our help comes from the Lord. Amen?
2: Yes, amen.
1: Okay, Matthew 24, what is it, verse 11?
2: Then many false prophets will rise up and deceive many.
1: Look at their false, see? It's true and then there's false. So if you're false, that means what? You're not true. False prophets. False messiahs. See, that's how come he said, my sheep know my voice and the stranger they will not follow. So you got to know, like Minister D said, we got to get in the presence of the Lord and sup with the Lord.
2: Yes.
1: And let him lead and guide us. Trust, put our trust in him, our faith in him, and believe the words of God. Amen.
2: Amen. Amen.
1: Okay. So Matthew 24, I believe, what is this, 11?
2: 11?
1: Is it verse 11?
2: Okay. 12.
1: Okay.
2: And because lawlessness will abound, the love of many will grow cold.
1: Look at all this lawlessness out here. Just buck wild. They just, people just all over the place. You know, even you get in the car and drive, people coming up passing you on the left side, the right side, they running into folks. I mean, people have really lost their whole entire mind out here. And it's really scary. But you know what? God is still watching over us. He's still got his angels encamped around and about us. He's still protecting us.
2: Yes, he is.
1: And what we need to do, too, is anoint our doors, our windows, anoint our homes, anoint ourselves, anoint our children, our vehicles.
2: Yeah.
1: You know what I'm saying? Anoint it. Because when the death angel was coming in the Passover, that if the blood was over the doorpost, they had to go on. Death had to go on. It couldn't stop. Yeah. It had to pass over. Amen?
2: Amen.
1: So praise God. Hallelujah. So that was what, verse 12?
2: That was verse 12, uh-huh.
1: Okay, so we said we were going to go to 12. And, okay, go on. Go to 13 and 14.
2: Okay. But he who endures to the end shall be saved. And this gospel of the kingdom will be preached in all the world as a witness to all the nations, and then the end will come.
1: See that? He that endureth. See, we got to endure. Hallelujah. Read that first part again where it talks about endurance.
2: Okay. But he who endures to the end shall be saved.
1: Look at God. Come on now. Shall be saved. Hallelujah. So we got to do some endurance, people of God. Hallelujah. He that endureth. See, the race is not given to the swift, nor to the strong, but to the one that endureth unto the end. Amen.
2: Amen.
1: Holy Messiah. Thank you, Lord. Okay, what verse was that? That was, which verse was
2: 13.
1: That?
2: 13. That was 13.
1: Okay, read 14.
2: And this gospel of the kingdom will be preached in all the world as a witness to all the nations, and then the end will come.
1: See there? The gospel, the good news of the gospel has to reach everybody in this world so that everybody will have an opportunity to hear the good news of the gospel of Jesus Christ. And so
2: Amen. When
1: that very last person hears the good news of the gospel, oh, it's a wrap. Okay?
2: Mm-hmm.
1: It's over with. Okay? I know on the last broadcast, I was saying work while it's day, because when night comes, no man can work. So that means, you know, while you got a chance, while you got an opportunity, ask the Lord, repent, and ask the Lord to come into your heart. And then once you do that, let him dwell there. Let him live there. Let Jesus reside in your heart.
2: Yes.
1: Amen.
2: Amen.
1: Hallelujah.
2: Yes.
1: I'm just saying. It's so much happening, and, you know, so many people going through so many things. But the key thing is we got God on our side, and we win the race, okay?
2: Yes, we do.
1: We are the victorious people. We are a chosen generation. Hallelujah.
2: Amen.
1: You got anything you want to add or you want to say, Ms. D?
2: I just want to say, in the closer that we get to God, because there's so much going on out here, you know, we just can't afford to stray away and not really pray, not really spend time with God. The closer we get to him, it causes us to stand more firm and to be able to endure more.
1: Hallelujah.
2: Because your faith goes to another level. You're not like thinking like in your way and like you. You're getting more like God. So it helps you to sustain and endure. It really do. Even harsh things that will come across, you know, somebody might call and give you some bad news or whatever, but you'll feel it within you that you're handling things a lot different.
1: Yes.
2: Than in the flesh.
1: Amen.
2: You're handling things in the spirit. Yes.
1: Hallelujah. That's good. That is the truth too. Yes, Lord. Okay, let's go to Matthew 24. Well, we're still in 24, and go to verse 32 and 33.
2: Now learn this parable from the fig tree. When its branch has already become tender and puts forth leaves, you know that summer is near. So you also, when you see all these things, Know that it is near at the doors.
1: See there? So when we see all these signs that are taking place, just like I just said about the about the fig tree, when you see that the leaves are starting to bud, nobody don't have to tell you that summer is near, okay?
2: That's right. Well, amen.
1: That's the same way with all the signs of the time that we're currently seeing. I mean, Ray Charles and Stevie Wonder can see that Jesus is near to the door. He's near. He is very near. He is about to return. And that's it, and that's all. You know what I'm saying? And we just have to be prepared.
2: Amen.
1: And be ready for his coming. They say, well, let me see. Well, I need to get ready, get ready. No, we need to stay ready.
2: All right. Come on, Father. Yes, we do.
1: Come on. We need to stay ready so that you won't have to get ready. Okay? Praise be the Lord Jesus. Hallelujah. So people of God, open up your eyes of your understanding. Ask God to do that for you. That's my prayer for all of us. And take heed to the warnings that the Lord is sending. He loves us so much that he's sending warning to prepare so that we will be prepared. Amen. Like the five wise virgin, they were ready. They had their oil in case the lamps went out. They had some extra oil, but the foolish ones did not. Amen.
2: Yeah.
1: So, Minister D, we only have a little time left. I hope that it was something that said that would be a blessing, that would encourage someone to look to the Lord and to repent and allow him to come into your heart and to live your life, give your life over to the Lord Jesus. So, Minister D, would you please pray the prayer of salvation? Amen.
2: Yes. Hallelujah. Praise God. I just want to say to anybody out there listening, if you do not have Jesus in your life, you know, the word declares in Romans 10 and 9 says that if you confess with your mouth the Lord Jesus and believe in your heart that God has raised him from the dead, you will be saved. So I'm just asking you right now, if you want to say this prayer and mean it, God will come in your life today. Dear God, I know that I'm a sinner and cannot go to heaven based on my own efforts. My only hope for heaven is based completely upon the finished work of Jesus Christ on the cross. I now accept you as my personal Lord and Savior. If you said that, praise God, you are in the kingdom, the family of God. Praise Jesus. And we look forward to hearing from you. We look forward to ministering to you once again. And we thank you all for today. Be blessed. Don't stress. We got Jesus. Hallelujah.
1: Amen. And keep looking up. Stay in the race. And don't you dare give up, because giving up is not an option. Grace and peace be unto you.
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7: Praise the Lord, saints of God. Give God glory, honor,
8: Amen.
7: And praise.
8: Amen.
7: Hallelujah. I know it's hot outside, but it's hot in hell. Come on, somebody. And that's not what I'm hearing. Ah, this is Pastor Barry here from Bitter Life Community Baptist Church right here in KC, Mo, baby, coming to you live from the sanctuary.
8: Amen.
7: It's good to be in the sanctuary with the crew.
8: Amen.
7: I'm here with my crew. Glory
8: Amen.
7: Be to God. Our watchman on the wall. That's our broadcast. It's called The Watchman on the Wall. And I've explained several times why we want to warn the people. The Bible says, warn the people.
8: Right. Yes.
7: Amen. You see the sword coming first, they warn the people.
8: Right.
7: If they don't listen, the blood is on their hands.
8: Right.
7: But
8: Amen.
7: If you don't do it, the blood is on our hands. And I don't want that on bread or life.
8: No,
7: not at all. So I'm here, and we have a word for today. But let me introduce the crew that's on the wall with me.
8: Amen.
7: Go ahead, man.
8: Amen.
7: God.
8: Good afternoon. And as Pastor said, we lift our hands.
7: Ah.
8: Sanctuary.
7: Glory.
8: We lift our hands to give him glory. We lift our hands. Good afternoon. Again, this is Pastor John Roberts from the Bread of Life, Watchman on the Wall. And it's so good to be here, you know, in the air.
7: And look, you can take it. Doesn't it feel good?
8: It feels good. The outside is hot.
7: It is
8: yeah,
7: hot.
8: I saw some people frying eggs on the sidewalk when I was coming in.
7: Uh-huh. You saw Meshach, Shadrach, and Abednego?
8: I sure did. They were trying to get out.
7: They're trying to get out the
9: bus. Well, this is Jerry Bennett and First Lady Adelise Berrier, and it's once again my pleasure and an honor. I had to come back home from the Bahamas, and I'm straight back in the house.
7: Amen. Glory be to God.
9: So we have a word on high from the Lord, and thank you to our Bread of Life family, which makes this all possible. We love you. We pray you're listening for the word that's coming forth today.
7: Amen.
9: God bless you, Candace.
7: Amen. My wife and I just come from Nassau, Bahamas. Had a great time, a relaxation, my anniversary. Amen. God bless you. We're here. But as I walked in the sanctuary,
8: uh-huh.
7: and I seen Pastor Roberts and my wife, and I said to the pastor, I said, man, I'm angry. His face is like, oh, okay, what were you angry about? You know, and I told him, I said, I'm angry at the church.
8: That's right, yeah.
7: Now, what you mean, Pastor Barry? I'm tired of seeing videos and people talk about the church and how the church is cowering, how the church is not this, the church is not that, and folks leaving the church in flocks. And that's the reason why we're having problems in our country is because lack of church.
8: Yeah, that's right. Amen.
7: Amen.
8: Exactly.
7: Now, don't get me wrong. I'm not a nationalist. I don't believe everybody in this country should be Christians. Don't get me wrong. I pray Christianity.
8: Right.
7: I want them to come to Christ, but that's a choice they must make.
8: Amen. That's right.
7: And not a choice I make for them.
8: Amen.
7: I'm going to continue to do a man of God what God called me to do.
8: Lord.
7: To bring the gospel to the people.
8: Mm-hmm.
7: And man, I got to say before we go to the scriptures, because I'm upset because on the 29th of August, we're going to take our 35th and Prospect.
8: Yes.
7: We'll be out there witnessing.
8: Yes.
7: We'll be out there leading folks to Christ.
8: Amen.
7: And trying to, I know some folks were saying it's hot and it's a dangerous area. And let me tell you, it is a dangerous area. Because
8: mm-hmm.
7: here in Kansas City, my job here, I work in a hospital as a hospital chaplain. Not just a hospital chaplain, but I work with all gunshot wounds, specifically in Kansas City.
8: Mm-hmm.
7: So I see across my desk, and then when I go to the traumas, when I go to the rooms, the ICUs, these young men and women shot,
8: mm-hmm.
7: and some don't even make it to my desk. Some of them die right down the street.
8: Yeah. Mm-hmm.
7: And man, God, I've seen an influx of that.
8: Yeah.
7: I've seen too many shootings. I've seen too many young men and young women lives taken from them.
8: Mm-hmm.
7: And of course, coming here, where is the church?
8: Right.
9: Go ye there.
8: Right.
9: Where y'all at?
7: Come on, my wife. Now, some folks say, well, ain't the church a spot? We got the police department. Yeah. But when Jesus ascended,
8: Amen.
9: Right.
7: He gave them what they call the Great Commission.
9: Come on.
7: And the Great Commission was saying, go ye there.
8: There we
7: go. And that means, go means, am I right, you're in your
9: future. You got to move.
7: You got to
9: move.
7: You got to move.
9: So, behind me.
7: Amen.
9: Amen.
7: And I thank God, the reason why I accepted Christ as my Lord and my Savior, because two white guys, and I stress that,
8: right.
7: I'm from the South, raised in the South in the 60s,
8: right.
7: And white folk and black folk did not get along, and God knew my heart. I didn't like them too much. I'll be honest with you. I didn't like white folk too much, and God used two white men to lead me to Christ.
8: Mm-hmm.
7: Now, I say that because God has a sense of humor.
8: Yeah.
7: He showed me that you can't sit here and be prejudiced and be a Christian.
9: Amen.
8: Right.
7: You can't hate people of different colors if you call yourself Muslim.
8: Like Peter did.
7: You can't call come on, man. Come on. I love you, man of God. So, firstly, I'm so thankful that those two white men took time out to tell this black man about a man named Jesus who died on the cross for my sins and led me to Christ. That's why I preach the gospel till this day.
8: Yep.
7: So I feel a need, glory be to God, to let the world know the gospel of Jesus Christ.
8: Amen.
7: You know, we want to sit back and want them to come to the house of God.
8: Right.
7: We keep inviting them to our family and friends, yes, day, our family picnic. We're having a social. We have a praise and mind team. It's, you know what? I'm going to keep it real. We've made the house of God a house of entertainment.
8: Amen. Yeah.
7: And most folks today want to join the church because of what they can offer.
8: Yeah.
7: But I heard John F. Kennedy say, don't ask what the church can do for you, but ask what you can do for the church.
8: Right.
7: Everyone want to fleece. Come on. I'm sorry, we're going to get to the scripture.
8: Amen.
7: But I feel such a heaviness on my heart.
8: Yeah. Right.
7: Let me tell you, when I sent that message out to a lot of pastors in the city,
8: mm-hmm.
7: I said that to a lot of people call themselves evangelists, call themselves apostles, call themselves bishops. Guess what? Not one of them answered me yet.
8: No.
7: Not one said, man of God, we're going to be out there with you. Amen. We're going to join you. But you know, some say I have things to do. Well, it's your ministry. Not, I got to do what God called me to do. Let me tell you, God called you to go ye therefore from the top. That's the main thing right there. Let somebody know about the goodness of what he did on that cross 2,000 years ago.
8: Amen.
7: We so busy fighting the denominationalism. Well, I'm Baptist. I'm Church of God. I'm apostolic. I got baptized in Jesus. I got baptized in the Father, Son, and Holy Ghost. We do things that we so busy fighting amongst each other.
8: Amen.
7: Until the devil out there can a plum food. How you know, Pastor Barrier? I work in a hospital, and I see all these people coming through with gunshot wounds. Some coming in, sitting at the bus stop. Let me tell you something, Kansas City. Some people getting shot at the bus stop.
8: Yep. Yep.
7: Minding their own business. Some people getting shot driving their cars down Central and Highway. They getting shot.
8: Yep.
7: So I ask myself, where is the church?
8: Where's the church?
7: Amen. And I'm on a challenging city. I'm in Kansas City. We as preachers, don't get me wrong. I the church have an anniversary for it, but it's not mandatory for me. I don't need no big piece of chicken. I don't need to be called Pastor Pete the Good Sir. Hey, yeah, I just feel I'm angry, man of God. I'm angry because we've forgotten and left our first love.
8: Exactly.
7: We left God. Exactly. Come on, Pastor. Let's start seeing your face.
8: I was just
7: going
8: to say, you're not the only one that's saying God is angry.
10: Amen.
7: Come on.
8: God rebuked the church, not the world. He didn't rebuke the world. He said, like prophet. Like priests, like people.
7: Uh-huh.
8: That means everybody was corrupt.
7: Everybody.
8: And that's how the church is today.
7: Yes, it is.
8: And I'm not saying everybody in the church is corrupt, but I'm just saying we have acted corruptly.
7: Thank you. Come on.
8: And that's the problem. God's saying, that's not my church.
7: No.
8: They are representing me.
7: How you gonna let somebody not let somebody in God's house?
8: Amen.
10: Right.
7: Oh, he gay. He can't come to this church.
8: Right.
7: Oh, she's drinking. She can't come. She's a drug addict. You know, they want all first. They want the folks that tithe.
8: Yes. Right.
7: They want the folks that bring the money. They gonna kiss their behinds. Oh, the Johnson family. Oh, we gotta watch. You gotta step on eggs just for them. They some big tithers. But what about that crack addict who want to come to Christ and her hair mat on her head? And she walk around here and have no way out, and we need to be reaching that.
8: That's right.
7: That's right. I tell you, if Jesus was in town today, he wouldn't be in here with us.
8: No.
7: Huh? I believe bread of life on the one, but he'd be out there on the streets that the Pharisees talked about.
8: Well, right.
7: Do you know you're hanging around sinners?
8: Yeah.
7: Jesus, that's why I came in the first place. Amen. I should be hanging around sinners.
8: Amen.
7: You know he a gangbanger? I came for the gangbanger. Don't you know, glory be to God. Go ahead. Read scripture, man.
8: All right.
7: Go ahead. God be with
8: you. Before I read that, one more thing.
7: Go ahead on.
8: The kind of people Jesus wanted in his church was the woman that touched him that Simon said, if he only knew what kind of woman this was touching him. Jesus, I know what kind of woman. That's why I came.
10: That's it.
8: That's who I came for.
10: Amen.
8: And not only that, what she's done for me will be remembered throughout history.
10: Come on.
7: Glory be to God. I remember.
8: That's why I want to come to church.
7: I remember. I was lost.
8: Yeah.
7: Walking down the streets of San Diego.
8: Yeah. Mm.
7: With weed in my sock, had a bottle of tequila. Come on, somebody.
8: Mm.
7: On my way to burning hell.
8: Yeah.
10: Yeah.
7: But God sent two white men come on, I didn't see you keep stressing that, to lead me to Christ.
8: Mm.
7: And I'm not going to say I've been perfect from that time on, but when he told me about how he died on that cross, how they stretched him wide, how they hung him high, how he laid his head, and for me, he died. And I said, wait a minute, he died for me? I come from the hood. I didn't have no daddy. I barely made it through school.
8: Mm.
7: I don't have, glory be to God. I feel the need, First Lady, to let the world know he's still saving till this day. I don't need to give you a hot dog. I don't need to have no big old or revival in the church. Because we need to say, what I'm saying is, we need to go out and tell the world about the goodness of Christ. And we're the 29th of August. We're going to be a 35th and Prospect.
8: Right.
7: Preaching the gospel. Letting folks know about the goodness of God. I invite you to come out, preachers.
8: Yeah.
7: You know, I tell these young, I had some young people to this meeting once. A lot of young preachers in there. And they all talked about, you know, I'm sending to my pastor, and I only preach maybe once every 3 months I get to preach, once every 4 months I get to preach, once every year I get to preach.
8: And I
7: told him this, there's too many street corners in Kansas City for you not to be preaching.
8: Right.
7: But the reason why you want to preach is because you want to be seen.
8: Right.
7: You see, you want to preach so people can say, that was a good sermon, or you're going to be a mighty man of God. Come on, my wife. You got something you want to say?
9: Yes, I was going to say this. When we got to Nassau family, our intent was to celebrate our anniversary, mm-hmm. which we did.
8: Mm-hmm.
9: But as we were walking along, I believe it was
7: Straw Market.
9: Straw Market.
8: Mm-hmm.
9: The people that were getting off the cruise ship were walking along with us. And as we were all walking, there were three or four people stationed up and down the street preaching the gospel.
7: Yes.
9: Mm-hmm. One was in English, the other one was in Spanish, one was doing French, but they were all together, and they were preaching. And I said, even here, even in paradise where you come in to celebrate, God has still got his people out here because he said, go ye what? Therefore.
7: And it was
9: and
7: hot.
9: Preach the good news. Oh, it was way hot in there.
7: It was like they're sweating.
9: Yeah.
7: I stood and watched for a while. They had that sweating.
8: Mm-hmm.
7: Because you know why they were sweating?
8: Yeah.
7: Because they see a need.
8: Right.
7: The harvest is ripe, but the labor is all few. I'm not going to lie to you. As a pastor, I'm going to tell you, when I first started ministry, I wanted a lot of members.
8: Yeah.
7: I mean,
8: yeah.
7: I was basing my ministry on how many people I had in the congregation.
8: Mm-hmm.
7: I mean, that's what most people were doing. In fact, I was a young man at first aid. I didn't know better. The more members you have, the better off you are. Some churches feel because they have a lot of members, they have a lot of this, they have a lot of that, that God is truly there. Let me tell you something that's not true at all. Just because you have a mega don't mean that God's there with you.
8: And Israel.
7: Come on, man.
8: God is left.
7: God,
8: and they were still performing. And God was gone.
7: But you don't first have to check myself. Are you jealous? Because you don't have a, I'm talking about myself. No, I know I'm talking about was, as a man of God, as a pastor. I was asking myself, are you just jealous because you don't have a big church and you don't have all those things? You know, and I have to search myself.
8: Mm-hmm.
7: I ask God to search my heart. Is there anything in my heart that's saying I should have by now, I should be by now, I'm 65 years old, I've been in the ministry. You know what I say? Lord, I haven't done enough.
9: Amen.
7: I have not done enough. It was a time, man, I got my wife to tell you, it was a time when folk wasn't showing up. I went outside and grabbed some rocks.
8: There you go.
7: And I put them in each chair. And I preached to the rocks. I would preach to the rocks.
8: Yeah.
9: So ministry started from street preaching.
7: That's it right there.
9: Like we may never see the continued fruits of our labor, but you did what God called you to do.
7: Amen.
9: Amen.
7: Amen. Yeah. I could be a 39th Prospect. From 11 to 2 every Saturday.
9: Ninth and
7: back in from 1996 to about 2003.
8: Yeah.
7: Right. Amen. But we moved on. But the long story short, what I'm trying to say, Kansas City, is this. I'm talking to the preachers. I'm talking to the churches. I'm talking to the Christians. We need to spread the gospel and stop worrying and stop waiting for people to come to us.
8: That's right.
7: Come to our house. We have friends and family. Invite somebody from usually we have to take, I know I'm rambling. Usually you invite folks to friends and family. Most folks who come out already have churches their own.
8: Yeah.
7: They come out for the food. Come on, keep it real.
8: We're recycling.
7: Anytime you want folks to come to church, offer some food, offer some entertainment, they'll show up.
8: They will.
7: But if you offer them price and say, gee, no, that's not what they want. They want to go through the motions of that.
8: Yeah.
7: But they want to make sure that I want to go to the church where everybody see me. And in some churches, you the way you dress, the way you wear your hats, and the way you want to be seen.
8: Mm-hmm.
7: But glory be to God. Thank you, Lord. I'm talking about those that's on fire for God.
8: That's right.
7: And let me tell you, and this If you don't baptize the name of Jesus, you're going to hell. If you don't baptize the name of the Father, Son, and Holy Ghost, you're not saved. If you don't speak in tongues, you're not saved. Mm. If you don't have prophecy, you're not saved. If you're not, we have so many things blocking us from coming together until the devil's sitting back with a bag of popcorn and a Slurpee laughing at the church.
8: Yeah.
7: He's laughing at the church.
8: He is.
7: Amen. But the book of Malachi, can you read some of that for me, the book of Malachi?
8: Malachi 1. The burden of the word of the Lord to Israel by Malachi. I have loved you, saith the Lord, yet ye say, wherein hast thou loved us? Was not Esau Jacob's brother, saith the Lord? Yet I loved Jacob, and I hated Esau, and laid his mountains and his heritage waste for the dragons of the wilderness. Whereas Edom saith, we are impoverished, but we will return and build the desolate places. Thus saith the Lord of hosts, they shall build, but I will throw down, and they shall call them the border of wickedness, and the people against whom the Lord hath indignation forever. And your eyes shall see, and ye shall say, the Lord will be magnified from the border of Israel. A son honoreth his father and serving his master.
7: His master.
8: If then I be a father, where is my honor?
7: Come on.
8: And if I be a master, where is my fear?
7: Come on.
8: Saith the Lord of hosts unto you.
7: Who's talking about it? That is
8: God talking.
7: All right, keep going. Keep going.
8: He said, O priest that despise my name.
7: Priest.
8: And ye say, wherein have we despised our name? We offer polluted bread upon mine altar.
7: Stop right there. Hmm. The priest.
8: The priest.
7: The ones who's in charge of the church.
8: Mm.
7: It starts right there.
8: Right.
7: I'm not going to be ashamed to say it starts with me. I'm a preacher. I'm a pastor. And it starts with you and I, man. I got the first. It starts with you, evangelist. It starts with us.
8: Mm.
7: And if we give a disease stuff to the people and to God's house, how do we expect the people to grow and to learn more about God if the pulpit is polluted?
8: That's right.
7: If the word of God from kind of the man or woman God's mouth is polluted.
8: Amen.
7: If everything we do is for gain and for recognition, how you accept, how you lead folk to Christ, and your ego is here.
8: That's
7: amen.
9: That's what God was talking about. Because he started at the top. He said the priest was already polluted.
7: Already.
8: Right.
9: He was already polluted. So he was scolding the whole nation then.
7: Yeah. He was.
8: Yeah.
7: He was. If the priest, in other words, some folks don't read their Bibles.
8: No, they don't.
7: And they believe what the man of God say for the pulpit is the word of God.
8: Right.
7: That means, man of God, anything you and I say behind this pulpit must be accurate.
8: It
7: must be expository. Amen. It must be from God and not my opinion, how I feel, what I want to say.
8: Right.
7: It must be God. Because that sister out there who didn't go to, was only in seventh grade, can't read, she's believing everything come out your mouth.
8: Right.
7: And if you say something to mislead her, God will hold you accountable.
8: Right.
7: Amen.
8: Right.
7: So I feel, First Lady, that it starts, as my brother said, in the house of God.
8: It
7: starts with the priest.
8: It does.
7: We want the anniversaries. You want to be told that's a good sermon, pastor, or you're a good man, pastor, the way you dress, pastor, the car you drive, pastor, pastor, pastor, pastor, pastor. But let me tell you something.
9: What are you giving to God?
7: Come on.
9: Like you're looking to.
8: Yeah.
7: Uh-huh.
9: He said you're bringing in all these lame, sick, lazy, diseased animals.
8: Yeah.
9: But you got all the best.
7: Come on now.
9: That's what we see with a lot of these type of people.
8: Yes.
9: He's not talking about all the priests.
7: No.
9: He's talking about these specific ones are giving the wrong impression.
8: Yes.
9: And who does that represent? God.
7: Mm-hmm. Yes. What was that guy named? Somebody can't see somebody. Y'all know the kind of watch I want. Y'all didn't find a watch. Some folks have 2, 3, 4 months anniversaries to raise money for the pastor. The last time I looked, Jesus paid it off.
8: Amen.
9: He can go so far as to tell them to close the door. Because y'all just making useless offers. Just going to close the door.
8: Close the door. Close the door.
7: Uh-huh.
8: What?
9: Last
8: I checked, that was a hostage. Holding people hostage.
7: That's what it was.
8: I had that happen one time. I went to a church. It will remain nameless, of course, but it had a musical. It was like a 6 churches.
7: It was
8: a musical we was gonna have.
7: Yeah, who got the best choir?
8: Well, we was all singing together. It was a combined choir for all 6 churches.
7: Right.
8: Great. We practiced pretty much the whole week. we were going to sing about maybe 8 songs. And but they it was sounding great.
7: It was like a concert.
8: It was sounding great. Well, the MC gets up and just takes over the program. We didn't even get to sing half a song because he started berating the congregation, telling people they better not leave. And this one woman, I don't know what happened. I don't know if she had to leave or she just got tired of it.
10: And God,
8: he scolded her for leaving.
7: What?
8: I was like,
7: oh my God,
8: I was ready to go.
7: Yeah.
8: I said, no, this should not be happening in the house of God.
7: No.
8: But yet, we see it happening all the time.
7: Yeah. All the time, man. Let me tell you something. I've seen, and I'm not meant to name, but I'm not throwing any stones. Mm-hmm. I'm not going to throw any stones. But I've seen some. This is one preacher. We had a what they call a convocation, and the members could read it for the convocation. He said, "Well, y'all getting food stamps? At least y'all use your food stamps to buy food for the church." And the people, you know, saying they better had money enough food stamps to feed their children.
8: Right.
7: And I put it to the side. I said, "Hey, man, these people are poor. They don't have a. They know they buy fried chicken. They stop by the lady, but they can use their food stamps there, man."
8: Well,
7: that tells you right then.
10: His heart was wrong.
7: The Bible says in the last day,
8: yes.
7: I believe it. Think that it's happened as
8: it's
7: we
8: happened.
7: Speak. It's been going on for a while.
8: It's happened.
7: It didn't just start.
8: Right.
7: But if the church don't get right,
8: yes.
7: I promise you, this country going to fold like a deck of cards.
8: Yeah. It will.
7: If the church don't get right, those gunshot wounds that come to my hospital are going to be continuing.
10: Yeah.
8: Right.
7: And folks saying every excuse in the world, I'm not an evangelist. I'm not one. Like, you know what? Every last one of us is an evangelist.
8: That's right. He didn't just regulate the Great Commission to just
7: preachers
8: and pastors.
7: And evangelists.
8: We're all disciples. We can all go. If you don't have legs, you got a wheelchair.
7: Yeah.
8: You can go.
7: You can go.
8: You got a bicycle. You got a car. You got a rickshaw.
7: Uh-huh.
8: You got a skateboard. You got a hoverboard.
7: Amen.
8: He said, go.
7: Go.
8: And it's not an option.
7: No, it's not.
8: Go is a command.
7: That's it.
8: Go ye therefore.
7: That's
8: what are we doing? We are staying
10: stagnant.
8: We are relaxed.
7: We are
8: comfortable.
7: Yeah, very. We got carpet on the floor in our air conditioning. We don't do that anymore. You know,
10: even just talking about the book of Malachi. The name itself, Messenger, that was the last book of the Old Testament, right?
8: Yes.
10: And then the end of Matthew is when they did what? Jesus said, go ye therefore.
8: Yes.
10: So it's still given a message, either way you look at it.
7: You know, and of course, I love that. On our broadcast, we've said some things about the president administration, Donald Trump administration, and how this country is, and we said some things about prejudice and systemic racism. We have, but let me make it very clear. This church, this pastor, love all of God's people.
10: Yes.
8: Amen.
7: Like I said, the reason why I said at the beginning of this broadcast, two white men led me to Christ, because for me to sit there and say all white folk are bad that's so stupid, doesn't make any sense. That's like saying all black folk eat watermelon and fried chicken.
10: Right.
7: That's just not true.
10: No.
7: Because I understand, First Lady, that the Underground Railroad wasn't just slaves.
8: That's right.
7: It was abolitionists that were white, helping
10: that's
7: us
10: right.
7: be free.
10: You're
7: so
10: right.
7: I can't sit back and say, all white folks.
10: Program,
7: yeah.
10: What do? I incorporate all of my students.
8: That's right.
10: Because it took all of us together.
7: That's it. That's my point.
10: Mm-hmm.
7: And for me to sit here now, I don't like what's going on in our country. I don't like the current president, because of the things he represents, the things that he's doing.
8: That's right.
7: Not because of the color of his skin.
8: No.
7: That's far from it. Wrong is wrong, and right is right.
8: That's right.
7: So, Kansas City, if you heard on this broadcast anything negative about white folk, I truly apologize, because that was not our intent.
8: No.
7: We love God's people, and all of God's people. I don't care. But
10: you only stressed
7: come on.
10: The part that they were white men because of where you came from.
7: So, right.
10: They were not as prevalent. And so when you saw those two guys, you thought, okay, well, I'm just going to go and check it out and see.
8: Yeah.
10: But it turned out, hey, they were leading you to learn more of where you want to go.
7: And yes. First thing on that note,
10: Christ Jesus.
7: I'm so thankful they took the time out there every day.
8: That's it.
7: and be on those streets. I'm so thankful that those two men seen me coming and said, yes. You know what? They didn't say, we're not going to offer this black man.
2: That's right.
7: He black. I'm

0: Come on, Pastor.
1: But the Samaritan,
0: and Jesus stressed that. He said,
1: and he was a Samaritan.
2: And he was a Samaritan.
0: And the crowd was like, I know they were ready to stone him for saying that, but they, you know, of course, they, you know, we know that they didn't get along.
1: They were the half-breed.
2: Yeah. That's it. That's it right there.
1: So for Jesus to say that is, regardless of who it is, we are to help when we see a need.
2: That's right.
1: Period.
2: When I was in the Gulf War,
1: mm-hmm.
2: and we had taken some bunkers, and we came across some Iraqi soldiers that weren't able to escape. The Iraqi army had left them behind. They were mm-hmm. injured. Someone mm-hmm. inside these bunkers, wow. and the skeleton looked like skeletons mm-hmm. laying there full of feces and hearing their own
1: wow.
2: people. And there's a thing called the Geneva Convention.
1: Mm-hmm. Mm-hmm.
2: And the Geneva Convention tells me I was a combat corpsman, which is kind of like a combat medic.
1: Mm-hmm. Mm-hmm.
2: The Geneva Convention tells me that as a medic, I should take care of all,
1: right.
2: not just the Americans,
1: that's
2: but
1: right.
2: whoever the enemy is. If anybody's injured,
1: and that's
2: take care of them all.
1: Yeah.
2: So when I came across this Iraqi soldier who was supposed to be against America, and he's looking at me, he's pleading for his life like I was going to kill him. And I seen his need. I started patching him up and taking care of him, giving him water. And one of the captains came and said, hey, Doc, let him die. He shouldn't be here anyway. And I thought about it first thing for a moment. Then I looked on his car, on the little was a little crate next to him. He had a family.
1: Just like us.
2: He had a wife and kids.
1: Amen.
2: Just like me. And I told the captain, I said, sir, I can't leave him. Like this.
1: Amen.
2: I can't do it.
1: Humanity, come on.
2: Because he has a family like me. God, he's supposed to be. So finally, was able to get him help. But long story short, that's how we should be when it comes down to God's people.
1: Amen. Amen.
2: That's my brother.
1: Right.
2: He may not be the same color as me. He may not be the same faith as me.
1: Right.
2: He may not go to the same church I go to.
1: Right.
2: But that's still my brother.
1: Right.
2: That's my sister.
1: Amen.
2: She may have a degree on the wall. She may be an alcoholic or a drug addict. She may, I don't know her story. She might have been molested as a little girl, and
1: mm-hmm.
2: that ran her to the street. But it's my job to issue her and offer her Jesus Christ.
1: Amen.
2: Kansas City, I am mad and I'm upset. I'm mad at the church.
1: And that's why
2: I'm
1: going out.
2: Amen. So the 29th of August, and from 11 to 4 o'clock, I don't care if the sun's up. I don't care what's going on. We're going to be right there.
1: Amen.
2: Preaching the gospel.
1: Okay.
2: Handing out some water. Maybe passing a few hot dogs. They're talking about hot dogs. I don't know about all that. We might be passing. I don't know. But I do know this much. We will be there. Preachers.
1: Amen.
2: If you want to preach, meet me on 35th and Prospect.
1: Amen.
2: Teachers, if you want to teach, meet on 35th and Prospect.
1: Amen.
2: Hey, this is Pastor Barry from Bread of Life Community Baptist Church. Come on.
1: Pastor John Roberts.
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0: Gospel 1590, 106.1 FM, Kansas City's number one for gospel music. That was Kirk Franklin with Do It Again, and I am your brother Sean. Always a blessing to be at it again, making sure your day is full of all the gospel, all the praise you need, and, you know, keeping you updated with what's going on in the Kansas City world right now. It's hot, 91 degrees, cloudy. We do have that extreme heat warning until tomorrow at 9 p.m. So make sure you're staying cool, staying hydrated as you're getting out and about. And, you know, if you aren't listening to the Chiefs game, you know, keep you updated with the Chiefs game playing the Rams. We are currently down 6-3 with about a minute 16 left in the first half. So definitely keep your boys in red in your thoughts and prayers. And definitely thank you so much for having us on today. It is always a blessing to be here with you, making sure your day is full of all the gospel, all the praise you need. I mean, we are Kansas City's number one for gospel music. 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

0: Gospel 1590, 106.1 FM, Kansas City's number one for gospel music. That was William Murphy with Double, and I am your brother Sean. Always a blessing to be here with you. Thank you so much for having me on this kind of hot day that the Lord provided for you. 91 degrees out there in Kansas City, and hot. It is hot, hot, hot. We do still have that extreme heat advisory till tomorrow night at 9 p.m. Now, tonight we are going to get down to a 79 degrees, and then there is about a 10 to 15% chance that you're going to wake up to thunderstorms, and those might carry on throughout most of the morning, but like I said, very low percentage on if they're going to actually have some storms in the metro area. So, you know, I do still encourage you to get out, enjoy the day the Lord has made, rejoice, be glad in it. Don't forget to stay cool, stay hydrated, check in on your neighbors, especially the elderly neighbors. 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Again, I am your brother Sean. Always a blessing to be here with you. Excuse me. Thank you so much for having us on. And don't forget, we do have the Royals playing right now, channel 41. If you are, you know, at home, you don't have cable. Tied 6-6 with the Rams. So, you know, we'll see how it goes. It is a preseason game, so I'm not too concerned about if we win or lose. I just want to make sure our boys in red get out, get some reps in, and feel comfortable for the season. So again, thank you so much for having us on. We are Kansas City's number one for gospel music. 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
5: Come on, let it rise.

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Yes, he saved my soul and made me whole. Oh, blessed be the name of the Lord, hallelujah. Glory to God. You are tuned in to a Right Now Word broadcast. I'm your host, Pastor Julius A. Hyten Sr. And we are just so blessed to be able, hallelujah, to be on this radio broadcast at this 5 o'clock hour. Hallelujah. Amen. This is a live broadcast, a Right Now Word broadcast, giving you a Right Now Word for your circumstance, for your situation. Whatever you are dealing with, amen, God has a

0: for you to turn your situation around. The centurion said to Jesus, just speak the word and my servant will be healed. Hallelujah. Amen. We come into you with a word from the Lord, a rhema word of God. Amen. That will begin to help you. Amen. In your Christian journey. Hallelujah. But we thank each and every one. As always, we like to let everyone know. Hallelujah. We appreciate you for listening. And we pray that this prophetic voice, amen, is going through the airwaves, that it is changing your world. Hallelujah. Amen. The power of God, we pray, that prevails so strong in the lives of God's people. Amen. And we have been on this radio broadcast for so many years. Hallelujah. Amen. Over 15 years now and counting. Hallelujah. Amen. So we thank each and every one of you for listening. For God has been blessing your soul. Hallelujah. Amen. We thank God for my wife. As always, we want to give her a shout out. Amen. And we thank God for her. Hallelujah. Yes. You know, you have been listening to this broadcast for some time. You didn't know me. Hallelujah. Amen. And there are a time where the Lord, hallelujah, he just continues, amen, to lead me, hallelujah, in the way that I may go. Hallelujah. Amen. For every Saturday broadcast, it's a live broadcast. Spirit filled, led by God, where I have heard from the Lord, amen, and I come on here and speak a right now word for you, hallelujah, for the children of God. So, and you know me, that there are times where God will have me ride something, hallelujah. Amen. He will have me ride. Just continue to stay on it. Hallelujah. Amen. And that's one of those things that's going to happen this evening. Amen. For, amen, God has spoken his word. And we was on last week. Amen. The battle of living in an unsaved world. Hallelujah. Amen. It is a battle for the Christians, amen, to live in an unsaved world, surrounded by an unsaved world. Hallelujah. Amen. And still have to operate in a Christian frame of mind. Hallelujah. Amen. So we want to continue to go back. Hallelujah. Amen. To the epistle of Romans that Apostle Paul wrote to the Romans. Amen. Hallelujah. Those that were converted. Amen. To Jesus Christ. He writes to all those that are around in Rome, either they be Greek, Jew, slave, hallelujah, or et cetera. Hallelujah. Praise the name of Jesus. But we going back to it. Amen. And I'm going to read this time from the Amplified Version. Hallelujah. Amen. The 12th chapter of Romans in the first verse, coming from the Amplified Version, said, I appeal to you, therefore, brethren, and beg of you in view of all the mercies of God to make a decisive dedication of your bodies, presenting all your members and faculties as a living sacrifice, holy, devoted, consecrated, and well-pleasing to God, which is your reasonable, rational, intelligent service and spiritual worship. Hallelujah. Verse 2 said, do not be conformed to this world. Like I said, we talking about this age, alien, from the Greek. Hallelujah. World, like I said, this particular scripture here, amen, it's going to be prevalent throughout the age, amen, that ever arise, amen, 21st century on out, amen, to the 30th century if Jesus don't come back, to the 40th century if Jesus don't come back. This word right here going to be prevalent for Christians because they going to have a different world age, hallelujah. Amen, like I always talk about the 70s, the 80s. That was a different world age as we knew, amen, up to 2026, and technology done came so fast, and we live in a whole different age world than we did back in the 70s and 80s, because we might have had one gas station, now Quick Trip, we had one pump, now we got, okay, Dad had to go fill up to one pump. So, just that type of thing, the television, was one television in one room, and now you got four or five flat TVs in one house. So, and at that time, you know, we were learning, amen, to live in that world of trying to make ends meet, and trying to make things fit, amen, in our societies. Hallelujah. Amen. So, I'm talking about the world. Do not be conformed to this world. Now, as you read it, if the Holy Spirit leading to you to this world, hallelujah, what that world is today, hallelujah, and what it may be like. It said, do not be conformed to this world. This is a present day saying, this world. Hallelujah, this age, fashion after and adapt to its eternal superficial customs, as you know we have today. But be ye transformed, changed by the entire renewal of your mind, by its new ideals and its new attitude, so that you may prove for yourselves what is good and acceptable and perfect will of God. Even the things which is good and acceptable and perfect in his sight for you. Hallelujah. Amen. We're going to talk about, amen, trustworthy information versus untrustworthy information. Hallelujah. Amen. Hallelujah. Trustworthy information versus untrustworthy information. Father God, we thank you, Lord, once again. Amen. For your word. Father God, we ask you, Lord, give me that revelation and knowledge and insight of your word. Father God, we pray that you give me the power from on high, Lord, to preach and teach your word. So, Lord, we pray, Lord, that this be a right now word for those that are listening right now. So we ask all these blessings in your daughter, son, Jesus' name we pray. Amen. Amen. Hallelujah. Glory to God. As Apostle Paul is writing to the Romans, the saints of God in Rome, those that had came, amen, to the Passover. And when the Spirit of the Lord came down upon them in Acts, amen, and the Holy Ghost come down as a mighty rushing wind and closed the tongue of fire sat upon them, and they began to speak in tongues. And that same day, Peter began to preach to them. Amen. And it was so many different people there. Hallelujah. And different nationalities there. And there was different cities. Hallelujah. Amen. Countries. Hallelujah. And Roman people was there, and they come back and they began to start having the ecclesia, Greek, hallelujah, amen, for the gathering of those that are in Christ Jesus, hallelujah, amen. And Apostle Paul, as he is led to be one that wants to lead them, amen, into, amen, doing this the right way. Hallelujah. He wants to get over to them. Amen. But he's going to get over to them, but it's not going to be the way that he thought. Amen. He's going to be bound in chains and later on be in jail. And then Nero later on going to chop his head off. So it's not going to be good for Paul and Rome. But as he writes, amen, he writes this 12th chapter, as he says, therefore, because he is letting them know everything before the 12th chapter, amen, he is concluding, amen, what he was saying. But he wants them to know that you are part of a different world, kingdom. Hallelujah. Amen. We are part of a different world, kingdom in Christ Jesus. Hallelujah. Amen. And do not be conformed to this world. Hallelujah. Amen. As we get into the untrustworthy information that is going on in our world, in our age today. Amen. Hallelujah. Amen. That information, that all information is good for your mind. Hallelujah. That's why he said, but be ye transformed, changed by the entire renewal of your mind. Hallelujah. Amen. This is the renewal from the old way of life to the new way of life. All things have passed away, and behold, all things have become new. Hallelujah. Amen. New attitude, new life, and a new world order kingdom. Hallelujah. Amen. In Christ Jesus. Hallelujah. Amen. And this word, God gave us his word for our mind, that we may be able to build wisdom and knowledge in our mind. Hallelujah. Amen. You know about Proverbs. You can read Proverbs every day. Hallelujah, for wisdom, hallelujah, for your mind. Trustworthy information, hallelujah. As he said, prove what is good and perfect will of God is his word. You can prove and you can test it. You can try to put it upon a microscope. It will always come out. Hallelujah. Amen. On top. It always come out on truth and not error. And it will last over thousands and thousands of years with its truth. It's proven. Hallelujah. Amen. It's proven that even atheists try to read this book and try to find fault in it and could not find fault in it and became a Christian. This word is line upon line, precept upon precept, proven information, prophetic information that's been fulfilled. Hallelujah. Amen. The Old Testament is information unrevealed. New Testament is information revealed. Hallelujah. Hallelujah. Old Testament concealed, New Testament revealed. Hallelujah. Amen. So it's trustworthy information that you can build your life on. Hallelujah. Amen. It's not just a religious thing, but it is a for sure thing that you will build your life on the word of God as he gave it to those, amen, Hebrews, 12 tribes, and Moses to build their community, to build their lives on, hallelujah, that they may serve Adonai, hallelujah, the true and living God, hallelujah, amen, and they would have a successful life by obeying his word, hallelujah, and applying it to their lives, hallelujah. Trustworthy information that you can take down through the years, hallelujah. Some of us was young, but now is old, and never saw the righteous forsaken, never saw, amen, his word, amen, have any fault in it, but it always blessed my life when I applied it to, amen, my life. God bless you. Hallelujah. Now, that's the Christian world. That's the world, amen, where the Hebrews fathers taught their sons, amen, audibly the Torah. They remember the five books of Genesis, and they remember them, hallelujah, by him audibly speaking to them, hallelujah, amen, and they recited it, and they knew it, and that word built their lives strong, hallelujah, amen, but it's a powerful word, but don't let the world steal that word of God from you. Hallelujah. Amen. Because there are some untrustworthy information out there right now. And you know where I'm going, because social media today, in our world today, back in the 70s, we didn't have that, so it wasn't in our world. Hallelujah. Amen. But we had to fight other things anyway, too. But for Satan, hallelujah, the prince of the airways, hallelujah, and spiritual wickedness in high places. So the media, hallelujah, Amen. And you get all these different internet platforms. Hallelujah. There's some untrustworthy information. Now, what I told to you, first of all, about trustworthy information is that it can be validated. It is authorized. This is authentic. It is proven and tested. Hallelujah. Amen. To be able to stand. Hallelujah. When nothing else can stand, the word of God will be the last thing to leave. Hallelujah. From this world. Hallelujah. Amen. Praise the name of Jesus. Hallelujah. Amen. It'll catch on fire, but that word of God will still stand. Hallelujah. Amen. My mama's house burned all the way down to the ground, but her Bible was found in all up under the rubble. The word of God will stand, I'm telling you. Trustworthy information. Hallelujah. Amen. It's been proven. It's been tested. Hallelujah. Amen. Praise the name of Jesus. Just these 66 books will stand. Hallelujah. Until Jesus come back. Hallelujah. And then he'll be the Rhema. He'll be the living word. Spoken living word again. Hallelujah. Amen. But this untrustworthy information that we can all look at, amen, on Facebook. I mean, you got information from different peoples that don't even have credentials. You know, everybody that writes a book, everybody that writes a dictionary, they got credentials. Hallelujah. Who they is, Harvard School. You know, you can build your mind on that information, but this information is going forward today. Is anybody saying anything that they want to say and then trying to get hits for it? And then there are some people getting paid for it, some even getting rich by it, but they're putting anything out there just for you to look at. But it's spoiling your minds today, and you people are fashioning and shaping their lives according to what a second grade, third grade, or someone in junior high school putting out there, and you gonna believe it? I can't go that route. I told you, I done put my phone down. God done rebuked me. I done put my phone down. Hallelujah. Because it's untrustworthy information on social media. Hallelujah. Amen. And the church done got messed up by it because folks done got out of church listening to all these untrustworthy information, misinformation, lying, cussing, fussing, arguing. And all they trying to do is get you to click on it. That ain't nothing but the devil. Hallelujah. To spoil your mind. Hallelujah. Amen. You got to understand we living in a time of day. Hallelujah. Amen. Where there's untrustworthy information that's trying to take over the worthy information. Hallelujah. Amen. Praise the name of Jesus. But don't let it. Don't let it happen. My sister, my brother, don't let it happen. Hallelujah. Amen. Because we are living in a battle today of untrustworthy information. The newscast now start giving out more lies, if I can say that. Hallelujah. Amen. You can't believe nothing nowadays because it's information for your mind. It go in your mind, and then it'll have the devil. All he is the author of confusion, and all he's trying to confuse. Let me say this to those Hey, man, they're trying to get their grandmama a Facebook page, and don't do it. Don't do it, Mom. I know some older saints listening. Don't do it. And turn it off. Ain't nothing on there but nakedness. I mean, I'm talking about the news feed. I'm talking about the news feed, not their page. You got to go to somebody's page. I'm talking about the news feed when you start scanning and you start scrolling. Don't scroll here. They trying to get you to see this. And then you got all this nakedness, cussing, fussing. I mean, you got the most despicable things on these social media. Yeah, I'm beating the horse today. Hallelujah. Amen. Because God wants us to know, hallelujah, that you living in this type of a world today. And yeah, it was exciting to get the phone. I remember we got the phone, then there wasn't no internet. You had to pay for the internet before. And then now, when you got the internet, it was all free. Now it's all free. And now Facebook, TikTok, all the rest of them, amen, is taking a toll on people's lives. They're messing up their marriages. They're messing up. Oh, my God. Praise the name of Jesus. Hallelujah. But 2 Thessalonians 3 and 6 said, now we command you, brethren, in the name of the Lord Jesus Christ, that ye withdraw yourselves from every brother that walketh disorderly, and not after traditions which is received of us. The apostle said that you got to withdraw yourselves from disorderly brothers. And you know, we all wanted to get friends on Facebook, building up your page and all that, but we done picked up some disorderly brothers, and now you can't even stop them from doing there's so many things. But praise the name of Jesus. Hallelujah. We live in a battle on today. Amen. Of untrustworthy information. And that's for your mind. It was for trustworthy information. Word of God is to build your mind strong, to build your life strong. Hallelujah. Amen. God's word will cause your life to change and flourish and be blessed. But now you done lost your blessing because you're listening to all that mess. Hallelujah. Amen. Glory to God. Hallelujah. Ain't nobody mad but the devil. Hallelujah. But praise the name of Jesus. I'm going to keep on preaching what the Lord tell me to preach. I ain't scared to preach what the Lord give me what to preach. Hallelujah. Amen. Now, I know y'all, you, yes, you do. You done scroll past everything else. You done see, you done look at, hallelujah. Amen. Ain't nothing but the devil trying to steal.
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We praise God.